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2: Good morning. Yes, me, Tony here, taking you through until 2 o'clock this afternoon. It's Monday. It's the 13th of July. Let's take a quick look at that weather now. The temperature 11.7 in the mid-north coast for Monday will be sunny. Light winds becoming northwest to northeasterly 15 to 20 kilometres an hour in the late afternoon and then tending west northwesterly in the evening. Only 5% chance of rain and under a millimetre if it does rain. Now the Macquarie Coastal Waters forecast Smoky Cape to Seal Rocks. The forecast for Monday until midnight. The wind's variable, about 10 knots, reaching up to 20 knots offshore, south of Crowdy Head in the late morning. The sea's around a metre, and the swell southerly around 1 metre inshore, increasing to 1 to 1.5 metres offshore. And they say also the weather is going to be sunny. And finally, the Foster tide times and heights. The next tide is a low tide, 12:30 p.m. this afternoon of 0.33 of a metre. That's followed at 7:29 p.m. this evening with a high tide of 1.7 of a metre. That's your news, sport and weather up to date. 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

0: So we started there with The Cars, Since You're Gone. And then, beautiful song, one of my favourite songs, Haunted, Shane McGowan and Sinead O'Connor. And apparently they didn't like each other, but they certainly sang that song well. Now then, we have Corinne Stevenson here from the Neighbourhood Centre. Good morning, Corinne.
1: Good morning.
0: How are you?
1: Very well, thank you. Surviving school holidays, thanks.
0: Of course, yeah. A bit chilly this morning as
1: yes,
0: well.
1: Yes.
0: So what are we going to talk about today?
1: We've got a couple of exciting events coming up in our community over the next couple of weeks.
0: Right.
1: So I just wanted to make sure that everybody knew about them. So we have, we've just finished up on NAIDOC Week, which was a great week of celebration. It was 50 years of NAIDOC. So we had lots of different community events happening, and the weather, the clouds parted just long enough for us to have the Cabarita Community Day on Wednesday last week, which was a beautiful gathering of services, community, coming together to celebrate. So I think that I would have seen maybe 100 to 120 children dancing to open up the Community Day. We had Foster Neighbourhood Centre, Barrier Wakulda Choir singing songs in both local Katang language and English. We had lots of beautiful food, barbecue lunch that the whole community contributes to provide free, and the elders' tent, yeah, set up. So that was a beautiful, I reckon there would have been 500 people going through that on Wednesday last week. So that was a really nice sign of reconciliation of, and that event's open to everybody. So yes, there were, it's school holidays, so it's hard for schools to come along, but it was great to see the daycare centre supporting it, mm-hmm, and encouraging children to come and engage in culture and understand. So it was a beautiful day. So we're very lucky. And also Foster Neighbourhood Centre tries to put on one of our Wallace Lake cultural cruises each year as part of NAIDOC right. Week. It costs a bit of money to put those on, so we try and get funding each year to run a free event for the whole community so that they can come along and be involved in a Wallace Lake cultural cruise. And we're really fortunate that the community resilience officer at Midcoast Council has strongly advocated for this event to happen and has got some funding for it to happen this Thursday, the 16th of July. So we will be hosting as a bit of a after NAIDOC celebration is the Wallace Lake Healing and Recovery Cultural Cruise. So it'll be this Thursday, the 16th of July, on the Free Spirit Free Spirit Cruises locally.
0: Right.
1: And what happens is that, I'll just read from the flyer, it's a special Aboriginal-led event bringing community together to reflect, reconnect and heal. And this, it's funded through Reconstruction Authority, so it's around recovery from the floods that the whole community has had impact. But it's guided by our Warramai elders. So we board the cruise in Foster and we cruise over to Coomber Park as part of the day. And during that journey, we have Warramai elders on the cruise who talk about growing up on the Wallace Lake, mm-hmm, and what it's like to grow up on Gatung, on Warramai land, and share stories of what it was like back in the day. And we have run these events for many, many years, and what I always hear from participants is how welcoming and how much understanding is brought to them by hearing the stories firsthand from the elders.
0: Yes.
1: And what we see more often than not is not only mutual respect forming, but friendships forming with the elders and the broader community. Yeah. So they're a really special event. And the NAIDOC cruise that we do, or this cruise happening on Thursday, is a bit of an extended cruise because we go all the way over to Coomber Park, and we have the fantastic volunteers at Coomber Aquatic Centre who put on a lunch lunch for everybody. Nice. Out at the Coomber Aquatic Centre. So we disembark, we have lunch together. The Coomber community comes out to join us as well. Last time we ran it, we had about 150 people there. From about, we can fit 90 on the cruise, and then about another 60 met us over there at Coomber. And then we cruise home after. So it's a beautiful day out.
0: Lovely
1: the weather's
0: day,
1: meant
0: yeah.
1: to be spectacular. And it's a whole of community event. So we tend to leave at about 10 a.m. We only got the funding on Thursday last
0: right.
1: week. So
0: it's a bit of a rush.
1: It's yeah. a bit of a rush, but we tend to leave, the Free Spirit Cruises at 10 a.m. It's open to the whole community. We encourage, if you're bringing a large group, to email admin@fnc.org.au just to let us know the numbers, or you can call the centre on 6555 4351 and just put your name and number of people going and your contact number, just so that if we completely fill the boat, then we
0: yes.
1: can start letting people know that it's full.
0: It's
1: so
0: full, yeah.
1: Yeah, yeah, yeah, we'd appreciate
0: well, hopefully
1: that.
0: Hopefully it will be full.
1: Yes.
0: And I hope you have a wonderful time.
1: Yes.
0: It sounds marvellous.
1: Oh, it always is a beautiful day, and we strongly encourage the volunteers from Great Lakes FM, if you can get away, to come along and be part of it. And
0: I'll have the chat.
1: Yeah, yeah. Everybody is welcome to join in this special event.
0: Brilliant.
1: So, yeah.
0: So do you want to repeat those numbers again? And
1: yes, definitely.
0: Just in case. Yeah. So the telephone number is
1: 6555 4351,
0: or they can email you
1: on admin@fnc.org.au, and we simply just need a name and a contact number and the number of people that will yeah. be attending. So
0: I think yes. that's important.
1: Yes.
0: Yeah.
1: Yes.
0: At least you know what to expect.
1: That's right. That's right. And they are popular, and it is a great opportunity for the local community to learn more about the Worimi land that we live on and enjoy every day. So
0: right.
1: we encourage everyone to come along. So.
0: Excellent.
1: Yes.
0: Excellent. So that's it for this month, is it?
1: Well, we've also got another event coming up in just under 2 weeks' time.
0: Right.
1: I've spoken a few times on this segment about the Evolve Mental Health and Wellbeing
0: yes,
1: Hub.
0: You have.
1: So Foster Neighbourhood Centre has been working alongside Great Lakes Suicide Prevention Network over the last 12 months to build our capacity. And we are ready to launch the Evolve Mental Health and Wellbeing Hub
0: right.
1: based from Foster Neighbourhood Centre on Tuesday the 28th of July. So we will be having an event and open to the whole community to launch the hub. But essentially what that means is that Foster Neighbourhood Centre will be the location of a mental health and wellbeing hub where community members, whether you're worried about a loved one or whether you're struggling about your mental health yourself, you can come in, you can meet with a support worker, and they can work alongside you to look at what might be the most appropriate services for you to engage with and link you in with those services won't be just a here's a phone number. It'll be somebody walking alongside, making sure you're engaged with the services you need to support your circumstances, and only step away when you're engaged with those services.
0: That's excellent.
1: So it's very exciting for the community, particularly as we know anybody having severe mental health distress, the only outcome or the only option in our local community is to present at the emergency department in Taree.
0: Yes.
1: And that has all sorts of challenges of whether you have transport, whether you have support networks in Taree, how that works. So this is a middle ground that if you start struggling with your mental health, we strongly encourage you to seek support early before it turns into an emergency.
0: Yes.
1: And drop into the neighbourhood centre and see a support worker. They're now taking appointments, so you can drop in, make an appointment, or call and make an appointment to be able to meet with one of our support workers and help navigate through what can be a very complicated system of where to go and what you're eligible for and all
0: Indeed
1: of that sort
0: is,
1: of thing.
0: Yeah.
1: So, yeah, yeah.
0: That's all good.
1: Yes.
0: So the neighbourhood centre is absolutely bouncing at the moment.
1: Yes, we have a lot going on at the moment. So
0: your building is moving forward slowly. You're thinking about architects now.
1: Yes, yes. So we did announce the very exciting news last segment that the Neighbourhood Centre has secured land for what we're calling the Great Lakes Regional Hub, which will be a purpose-built centre to help those most vulnerable in our community connect with the services they're entitled to under the one roof without having to repeat their story. So we're now going through the process of working with an architect to start getting some concept plans together of what that building will look like for the foreseeable future, for many decades to come, hopefully. And we'll be heading out to the community with those concept plans to get your thoughts, get your feedback, and get input into what it is that this community really needs. And it's really important that the whole community understands that it's an asset for them. It's not a foster neighbourhood centre asset. We'll coordinate the hub operation, but the building, the Great Lakes Regional Hub, is an asset for the whole community as a support, because as we know, more often than not, our community members are left out or miss out on services they're entitled to, and they're simply told you need to present at Taree, present at Port Macquarie, present at Newcastle, and that is often a challenge too far for somebody experiencing crisis. So it's really important that we have services on the ground here in Foster that can meet the need when people are at their most vulnerable.
0: A great idea.
1: So,
0: great idea.
1: Yeah.
0: A lot to tell us, a lot to think about there as well.
1: There is.
0: About. So, well, I hope you have a great day on Thursday.
1: Yes, thank
0: Unfortunately,
1: you.
0: Unfortunately, I won't be able to make it, but you never know. I'll ask around, see if anybody here would like to go.
1: Yes.
0: It sounds like it could be a really good fun
1: day.
0: And
1: children are most welcome. So if there's grandparents at home caring for their grandchildren over the school holidays, then this is a great opportunity to come along and learn about your local area yourself and give you a little bit of a break while the kids engage in the cruise. So,
0: thank you so much for coming in, Corinne, and we will see you again next month.
1: Great. Thank you very much.
0: Thanks, Mel.
1: All right. See you later.
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0: Hootie and the Blowfish, I only want to be with you. Then a little easier slipping away. Turkish Sound of the Dam by the Pogues. 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And finally, Flash and the Pan down amongst the dead men.
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0: Now, I don't make any apology for playing this next song after what happened yesterday morning in the soccer in the World Cup, and this is my team.
3: I think it's bad news for the English game. You're not creative enough.

Right now, very, very beautiful song coming up in the background. This is from Thunderclap Newman's new one called Something in the Air.

0: Padil Skinner and the Lightning Seeds with Three Lions on My Shirt. It's Coming Home. And then Thunderclap Newman, Something in the Air.
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1: It's 11 o'clock. Good morning, I'm Dusty Fitzpatrick. A peloton of cyclists has arrived at the Sydney Opera House as the state memorial service for Professor Richard Scollier begins. Chris McCarthy is there.
2: The buzz of road bikes filled the air of the Opera House forecourt in the shadow of half-mast flags on the harbour bridge as riders from the Tour de Cure paid their respects. Professor Scollier's own bike led the procession atop a car as it made its way from Martin Place. Scollier began his involvement with the cycling charity as a researcher in 2012, remarkably completing a 500-kilometre ride despite his own battle with brain cancer just 11 weeks before his death earlier this year. The State Memorial for the former Australian of the Year is now getting underway here in the Concert Hall, with Governor-General Her Excellency Sam Mostyn expected to deliver the first address. Chris McCarthy, Sydney Opera House.
1: A crash has forced the closure of a major road in Sydney's south. Heathcote Road is shut in both directions near New Illawarra Road at Lucas Heights. Emergency services are on scene treating four patients. The Royal Commission into Anti-Semitism is in Melbourne for public hearings, with top university vice-chancellors expected to give evidence. The seniors' leaders will be questioned about their handling of hostility towards Jewish students into the aftermath of October 7. Executive Council of Australian Juries Peter Wertheim has told Mark Levy more needs to be done to stamp out anti-Semitism in the university sector.
3: Whilst it's welcome that the Royal Commission is looking at universities, don't forget, we had two parliamentary inquiries into anti-Semitism at universities already in 2024 and the early 2025. There's a lot of inquiries, a lot of findings, a lot of recommendations. There's been some action, but not enough.
1: Support for One Nation continues to slip as younger voters, some immigrants and women abandon the party over its policy decisions positions. The latest Resolve poll shows its backing is down 3 points to 26%. The coalition has seen its support lift by the same amount, while Labor remaining ahead of both Conservative parties. More than 350 people have been charged as part of a crackdown on violent and sexual offenders on the state's transport network. More than 500 trains, 127 buses and 29 light rail trams were patrolled as part of the operation. Also making news, paper arrival cards for incoming travellers will soon be phased out at all international airports in Australia in favour of a digital system, and health authorities are renewing calls to get vaccinated as influenza cases spike across New South Wales. In finance, the All Ords is trading down 18 points at 89.85. One Australian dollar is currently buying 69 US cents.
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5: The Manly Sea Eagles have slipped out of the NRL's top eight with their third loss in four games. They blew an eight-point lead late in the second half to go down to the Cowboys 19-18 in Golden Point. Coach Kieran Foran says it was a similar story to their previous loss to the Eels.
6: We should have managed the game better in the second half. It's one positive play, quickly followed up by one negative play.
5: Wrapping up round 19, the Storm beat the Titans 22-18, while the Rabbitohs beat the Knights 26-24. NRLW wins for the Dragons and Raiders. Yannick Sinner has secured his fifth major tennis title, winning back-to-back Wimbledon crowns with a four-set win over Alexander Zverev. Brendan McCullum's been sacked as England's test coach, bringing an end to the Bazball era in English cricket. And FIFA is considering expanding its 2030 World Cup to 64 teams. That's sport. I'm Mike Pearsall.
1: It's 11:04. That's news and sport.
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11: Our next look at the weather, the temperature 14.4, and the mid-north coast for Monday is going to be sunny. Light winds becoming northwest to northeasterly 15 to 20 kilometres an hour in the late afternoon, and then tending west-northwesterly in the evening. Now the Macquarie Coastal Waters forecast, Smoky Cape to Seal Rocks. The forecast for Monday until midnight. The winds variable, about 10 knots, reaching up to 20 knots offshore south of Crowdy Head in the late morning. The seas around 1 metre, and the swell southerly around 1 metre inshore, increasing to 1 to 1.5 metres offshore, and the weather will be sunny. And finally, the Foster tide times and heights. The next tide is a low tide, 12:30 p.m. this afternoon, of 0.33 of a metre. That's followed at 7:29 p.m. this evening with a high tide, 1.7 of a metre. That's your news, sport and weather up to date. 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

0: Barry Ryan from 1968, Eloise, and then U2 from 1983. That was Sunday, Bloody Sunday.
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0: Elvis Costello and the Attractions from 1979. That was Oliver's Army. And then we had Talking Heads and She Was. And She Was What? I often ask myself. And then finally, Alice Cooper with Poison. 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

0: Lenny Kravitz with Are You Gonna Go My Way? And we had a 1997 version of Eve of Destruction by The Screaming Jets. The Place, Spirits in the Material World, taken from the album Ghost in the Machine. And Respect, Aretha Franklin. And finally, The OJs with a Love Train. 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
2: 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Manning Valley Great Lakes Four Wheel Drive Club will hold their next meeting on Tuesday the 14th of July at Tari Leagues Sports Club, and that starts at 7:30 p.m. Foster CWA will hold their monthly meeting at Foster Civic Centre in Lake Street on Friday the 17th of July. It's a 9:30 start for a 10 a.m. kickoff. The CWA also wish to advise that, unfortunately, there is no Devonshire tea for July. It will return in August. Tari Hub Market and Bookshop are on Saturday the 18th of July at the Tari Showgrounds. That runs from 8 a.m. to 12:30 p.m. Tea Gardens and Hawk's Nest Markets are on Saturday the 18th of July in the industrial area. That runs from 7 a.m. to 12 noon. Lovely fresh produce is always available. Foster Farmers Market is on Saturday the 18th of July at Little Street from 8 a.m. to 12 noon. Cranbat Market, Sunday the 19th of July at the School of Arts Hall from 8 a.m. to 12 noon. Flame Tree Community Market is on Sunday the 19th of July at Victoria Street, Taree, from 9 a.m. to 1 p.m. And finally, celebrate 50 years of Glacier House with the Winter Wonderland Fete. That's this Saturday, 11 a.m. to 3 p.m. at 22 Flora Parade in Tuncurry. Games, barbecue, coffee shop and a residence craft stall, a plant stall, market stalls, cake and chocolate wheel. There will also be a Lemax Winter Village set up. And, of course, Great Lakes FM will be there with an outside broadcast, broadcasting live from 11 until 2.
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1: In this bulletin, farewelling a renowned cancer researcher, the change coming for international travellers, and Jannik Sinner defends his Wimbledon title. It's midday. Good afternoon. I'm Jack Hahn. A state memorial for Professor Richard Scollier is right now underway at the Sydney Opera House. Chris McCarthy is there.
2: The Governor-General, Prime Minister, Premier, friends and family have gathered here to remember the former Australian of the Year in a moving service. The grandeur of the Opera House's concert hall, a fitting backdrop, highlighting the high esteem Professor Scollier was held in around the country.
3: A pathologist, and a devoted teacher and mentor to so very many.
2: Scollier's favourite band was Midnight Oil, and former frontman Peter Garrett and guitarist Martin Rotzi reunited on stage to deliver a stirring performance.
4: Everybody's gonna end up in the sky.
2: The researcher passed away last month, aged 59, following his three-year battle with aggressive brain cancer. Chris McCarthy, Sydney Opera House.
1: One Nation is playing down a dip in the latest opinion poll as support for the coalition is gradually improving. Federal politics editor Michael Packey.
5: The latest Resolve political monitor shows One Nation's core vote is down 3 points to 26%, while the coalition has seen its support rise by the same amount to 23%. But Labor is ahead of both Conservative parties. The survey shows One Nation is losing younger voters, some immigrants and women. The party's high-profile recruit, Barnaby Joyce, has told Seven there'll always be peaks and troughs.
6: You always expect there to be fluctuations in polls as you go through a process.
5: Labor Minister Mark Butler has told Nine One Nation doesn't have policy solutions.
7: I think more people are realising that would actually make things worse, not better.
5: The Resolve poll shows Anthony Albanese has reclaimed his mantle as preferred Prime Minister after Pauline Hanson snatched the title in June. Michael Packer reporting.
1: Universities across the country are now legally required to meet new racism and anti-Semitism standards under new federal government reforms. Changes include requiring unis to adopt recognised definitions of hate and provide yearly reports to the regulator. Education Minister Jason Clare says the hate towards some university students is not acceptable.
8: Universities have made some improvements, but there's still more work that needs to be done, and that's why we're changing the law, and as of today, universities will be required to have plans and have processes and policies in place to tackle things like anti-Semitism and all types of hate.
1: And vice-chancellors are fronting the Anti-Semitism Royal Commission about the treatment of Jewish students. Australia's airports are welcoming a move to digitise the passenger arrival declaration for international travellers. After a successful trial, digital passenger cards will be rolled out at all international air and sea ports over the next 18 months. Australian Airport Association Chief Executive Simon Westway says it's a crucial move to modernise travel.
9: It's the way of the future. Importantly, it enables Australia's airports, which are growing significantly with international traffic, to be able to continue to grow, facilitate that growth, and importantly, have a much better customer arrangement as a result.
1: A group of men is on the run after a violent home invasion in Sydney's southwest. Police have been told three people broke into a punch bowl property before they were confronted and fled. An 81-year-old male occupant of the home has been treated for minor injuries. A Sydney-wide policing blitz targeting violent and sexual offenders has seen more than 300 people formally charged. Sacha Foote has the details.
10: Over 3 days, officers from Operation Waratah conducted high-visibility patrols on trains, buses and light rail trams. Hundreds of digital screens were displayed across the public transport network, asking commuters and staff to identify any violent individuals as part of police investigations. Police Minister Yasmin Catley says tougher wanding laws are supporting these efforts to safeguard passenger safety.
11: Expect to be wanded anytime, anywhere.
10: More than 1,600 people have been charged since Waratah's launch 2 years ago. Sacha Foote, Sydney.
1: 27 people have been killed in a fire at a pub in the Thai capital of Bangkok. Firefighters managing to bring the blaze under control within half an hour of their arrival. Officials say 63 people were injured in the blaze, about 22 of them still in a critical condition. No word on if Australians were involved. Analysts believe a flare-up in fighting between the United States and Iran is only the beginning of a wider escalation in conflict. U.S. Central Command says its forces are positioned to fight any aggression in the Strait of Hormuz. Former Pentagon operative Tony Schnaffer says a return to all-out war is inevitable.
12: The Strait of Hormuz is problematic. I think our Arab allies, heck, Bahrain and Kuwait launched attacks of their own without us within the last few days. So I could see our Arab allies jumping in with or without us based on some of the activities of the Iranians attacking them.
1: And in other news this afternoon, trial flights for the cargo precinct will commence next hour at the Western Sydney International Airport. Turning to finance this afternoon, the All Ords is trading down 31 points at 89.72. One Australian dollar is currently buying 69 US cents.
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14: Yannick Sinner has picked up his fifth major title by defending his Wimbledon crown. Craig Gabriel reports.
15: Yannick Sinner is the Wimbledon champion for the second year in a row. He's defeated Alexander Zverev in 3 hours 46 minutes in a match that showcased some blistering returns. On championship points, Sinner hit a fantastic forehand winner to seal victory, 6-7, 7-6, 6-3, 6-4. Full credit to Zverev for the challenge he launched, and a couple of points here and there could have created a different story. Earlier, Cruz Hewitt was in the boys' final. He had chances but lost to American Jordan Hill, 4-6, 6-4, 7-5. Craig Gabriel, Wimbledon.
14: In the NRL, the Rabbitohs have celebrated Jai Arrow's birthday with a 26-24 win over the Knights. Manly went down to the Cowboys 19-18 after Golden Point. The Storm beat the Titans 22-18. And Australian golfer Minwoo Lee has finished runner-up at the Scottish Open. That's sport. I'm Mike Pearsall.
1: It's 7 past 12. That's the latest news and sport.
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20: Our next look at the weather. The temperatures are rising slightly. It's now 16.2. The mid-north coast for Monday is going to be sunny. Light winds becoming northwest, northeasterly. 15 to 20 kilometres an hour in the late afternoon, and then tending west-northwesterly in the evening. Now the Macquarie Coastal Waters forecast, Smoky Capes, Seal Rocks. The forecast for Monday until midnight. The winds variable, about 10 knots, reaching up to 20 knots offshore, south of Crowdy Head in the late morning. The seas around 1 metre, and the swell southerly around 1 metre inshore, increasing to 1 to 1.5 metres offshore. And the weather is sunny. And finally, the Foster tide times and heights. Next tide is coming up not too long away now. It's a low tide at 12:30 p.m. of 0.33 of a metre. That's followed this evening at 7:29 p.m. with a high tide, 1.7 of a metre. That's your news, sport and weather up to date. 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
2: 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They were formed in December 1978 in Birmingham in England. And they've had more than 50 singles in the UK singles chart and also achieved considerable international success. Of course, I'm talking about UB40.

0: Red Red Wine there, UB40. Hit originally for Tony Tribe, the reggae artist, and another hit for UB40. 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

0: Four hits there for UB40, Sing Our Own Song, 1 in 10, which relates to their unemployment status. Oh, Cherry Baby, and finally, A Rat in My Kitchen. The ethnic makeup of the band's original lineup was diverse, with musicians from England, Wales, Irish, Jamaican, Scottish, and Yemeni parentage. Currently, the band still exists today and still playing in the Birmingham area. There's currently 11 members.
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0: UB40 with Chrissie Hynde and their cover version of Sonny and Cher's I Got You Babe. UB40 with Many Rivers to Cross, a cover version of Desmond Dekker's hit. Kingston Town and If It Happens Again, hit after hit. What a fabulous band. And the lineup remained stable for nearly 29 years, from March 79 until January 2008, when the frontman Ali Campbell left the band, followed shortly by two other members, and they formed another band called UB40 featuring Ali Campbell. That obviously caused some confusion, and eventually they were taken to court by the remaining members of the original UB40. I don't think it was ever sorted out.
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0: Just one thing to tell you about today, and it's a lost. It's a male dog, black with a white chest and a brown collar. His name is Dom. 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
4: 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Drawn at our 40th birthday celebration on the 22nd of August and the winners announced on Monday the 24th in the Brekkie Show.
0: Taking us up to the news now at 1 o'clock, our last UB40 song, and this is called Don't Break My Heart.

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1: Professor Richard Scolio has been remembered as an outstanding Australian at a state memorial in Sydney. Chris McCarthy is at the Opera House.
2: The service was one of celebration and hope rather than grief and mourning. With laughter, the most common sound to echo through this concert hall as dignitaries, friends, colleagues and family shared their memories of the compassionate, curious and courageous man they knew. The tone of the memorial reflecting the attitude of Professor Scolio, who was undeterred by his own cancer diagnosis, marching forward with his own scientific and charitable work. The final speakers, Richard's wife, Dr. Katie Nicol, and children Emily, Matthew and Lucy, painted a picture of a man who never let his multitude of professional successes stand in the way of supporting those he loved. Those in attendance not hesitating to stand and applaud the family in thanks for sharing their husband and father with the world. Chris McCarthy, Sydney Opera House.
1: Two serious crashes are under investigation this afternoon. Four people were injured in a three-car collision at Lucas Heights in Sydney South. Heathcote Road near the new Illawarra Road is still closed in both directions. Acting Inspector of New South Wales Ambulance, Paul Sweetland, says paramedics treated four men for injuries, including leg and back pain.
3: At about 10 past 10 this morning, ambulance was called to a three-vehicle head-on motor vehicle crash on Heathcote Road. We responded four ambulances with intensive care paramedics and a medical team.
1: Meanwhile, the Princes Highway in our state's south is still closed amid a rush of busy school holiday traffic. The route is shut down due to a deadly crash near Cobargo in the state's south. The man killed after three cars and a truck collided. One Nation says it's not concerned by fresh polling showing support for the party has slipped for the third straight week. The latest Resolve survey shows the minor party has relinquished 3 points to the coalition, with the largest losses recorded among migrant and female voters. One Nation MP Barnaby Joyce has told Channel 7 polls are an indication, not a vote.
4: And you always expect there to be fluctuations in polls as you go through a process. I think that what there is an indication is that Pauline Hanson is direct. She doesn't try and gild the lily. She's straight down the barrel with what she says.
1: And the first cargo flight for Western Sydney International is preparing to touch down. The Qantas A321 is the first of many cargo planes to service the city's west with air freight. It will be an extremely short hop, the plane heading from Mascot to Badgerys Creek. In finance, the All Lords down at 87.77, one Aussie dollar, buying 79 US cents.
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5: Good afternoon. The Sharks are buzzing after their 66-0 thrashing of the Dolphins in round 19 of the NRL. They're back training ahead of Friday night's battle with the Knights. Captain Cam McInnes, they surprised themselves with their huge win in Redcliffe.
6: The way we've been preparing and guys doing their things off the field and that, I knew a really strong performance was there for us, but yeah, probably exceeded expectations.
5: Alexander Zverev will move up to number two on the men's tennis rankings after his runner-up finish at Wimbledon. He went down to Yannick Sinner in four sets in the final at the All England Club. England Cricket Board Chief Richard Gould says the decision to sack Brendan McCullum was made with next year's Ashes series in mind, and Collingwood is weighing up whether to challenge Billy Frampton's one-match ban for rough conduct for a dumping tackle on North Melbourne's Matt Whitlock. That's sport. I'm Adam Hawes.
1: 4 past 1. That's the latest in news and sport.
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12: Our last look at the weather, the temperature now 17.5 and the mid-north coast from Monday, sunny. Light winds becoming northwest-northeasterly, 15 to 20 kilometres an hour in the late afternoon. and then tending west-northwesterly in the evening. Now the Macquarie Coastal Waters forecast, Smoky Cape to Seal Rocks. The forecast for Monday until midnight. The wind's variable, about 10 knots, reaching up to 20 knots offshore, south of Crowdy Head in the late morning. The sea's around 1 metre, and the swell southerly around 1 metre inshore, increasing to 1 to 1.5 metres offshore, and the weather sunny. And finally, the Foster tide times and heights. The next tide is a high tide, 7:29 p.m. this evening, of 1.7 of a metre. That's followed at 2:13 a.m. tomorrow morning with a low tide of 0.16 of a metre. That's your news, sport and weather up to date. 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

0: from the classic album War of the Worlds, Justin Hayward of the Moody Blues with Forever Autumn. The Proclaimers with I'm Going to Be 500 Miles. The only Scottish people that I've ever heard sing who sing in a Scottish accent. And finally, Chrissie Hynde with The Pretenders and I'll Stand By You.
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2: And Bert is in the building to take you through till 6 o'clock tonight with Bert's Favourites. I'm out of here and I will be back next Monday to do it all again between 10 and 2. In the meantime, I'm going to play out now with an acoustic version of Status Quo and Down the Dustpipe.

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1: It's 2 o'clock. Good afternoon. I'm Jack Hahn. Richard Scollier has been remembered as a national treasure who lived a remarkable life full of generosity and curiosity. A memorial service has been held for the professor who died after a three-year battle with brain cancer. The Prime Minister, New South Wales Premier and Governor-General are among the 2,500 attendees. Anthony Albanese says Professor Scollier was one of Australia's brightest stars.
2: As he faced up to his new reality, no one would have begrudged him retreating into the shelter of his family and friends. Yet that is not what he chose. Instead, he opened his big heart to us all.
1: Two major roads in the state are still closed amid a rush of school holiday traffic. Heathcote Road is shut in both directions at Lucas Heights after an earlier smash involving three cars. While a man has died in the state's south after several vehicles and a truck collided on the Princes Highway in Cobargo, that route is still shut. The federal government says the only Australian ISIS bride remaining in Syria may still be weighing whether or not to return home. The woman was initially barred from returning under a temporary exclusion order, but last month she was given a permit to return after the order was revoked. Home Affairs Minister Tony Burke says it's not for him to determine what happens to her if she does not return.
3: I'm not there acting as her agent. And certainly, if she doesn't return to Australia, I don't think Australians would be troubled by that.
1: A Wollongong community is grieving after a house fire claimed the life of a local 72-year-old photographer. Dozens of firefighters arrived to extinguish the Coniston home, finding the body of Ricky Johnson when they were able to get inside. A friend of the victim says this will hit everyone hard.
4: Very happy and strong-willed, strong character. Very known to the Mangaton area and known to the photography industry. Was a special person to some and very well-loved and known in the area. Very sad news.
1: More than 350 people have been formally charged in a policing blitz targeting violent and sexual activity on the state's public transport network. Operation Waratah seeing about 400 officers over 3 days conduct high-visibility patrols. And in other news this afternoon, the first cargo flight has officially just landed at Western Sydney Airport, the Qantas A321, taking a short hop from Mascot to the new airport. The flight lasting, though, 26 minutes due to several circles, the plane buzzing South Penrith, Kingswood, Warrington and Eastern Creek before finally touching down in Badgerys Creek. To finance the All Ords down, 15 points at 87.90. One Australian dollar is buying 69 US cents.
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6: Yannick Sinner has become just the 10th man in the Open era to win consecutive Wimbledon titles. Craig Gabriel reports.
7: It was a huge battle, and for just shy of two sets, Alexander Zverev had Yannick Sinner in trouble. The German was firing with his serve and returns, and Sinner was trying to stay in touch. There was no service breaks till the eighth game of the third set, when Sinner broke the German serve from 40-15, and his confidence lifted, and you got the feeling the match had turned. He went on to win 6-7, 7-6, 6-3, 6-4, to win his fifth major from seven finals and his 100th win at the majors. Sinner stays number one. Zverev moves up to two. Craig Gabriel, Wimbledon.
6: Rabbitohs captain Cameron Murray is free to play the Raiders on Saturday despite being charged with making a careless high tackle. He could pay a $1,000 fine with an early guilty plea. That's sport. I'm Adam Hawes.
1: It's 2:04. That's the latest in news and sport.
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10: Great to say the sunny weather will continue through the remainder of the afternoon. A short while ago, the temperature in Taree 17.8 degrees, and the humidity 37%, with the wind coming from the north-northwest at 11 kilometres per hour. Tomorrow, another nice day, 20 degrees, the maximum forecast temperature for tomorrow. Pretty good for the middle of winter. Another sunny day, but cool overnight, a minimum of 5 degrees. Unfortunately, that ends on Wednesday, where we start to see a little bit of precipitation, a late shower on Wednesday, a maximum of 18 degrees, a possible shower Thursday, a maximum temperature of 19 degrees. Macquarie Coast, and the winds variable around 10 knots, reaching up to 20 knots offshore south of Crowdy Head. The seas around 1 metre, the swell southerly around 1 metre, inshore increasing to 1 to 1.5 metres offshore. Tidal information, and the next high tide, I should say, at 7:29 this evening, 1.7 metres. That's news, sport, weather. 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

0: Yes, a rockin' a robin, and that was Bobby Day. Bobby Day, I think that was his only hit, but it was a good one. Sam Cooke there with You Send Me, and first up, The Shadows with the theme song Dance On. 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
3: It's time to step into the Great Lakes FM vaults, brush the dust off the vinyl, and rediscover another number one hit from way back when.
0: And it is way back to the year 1963. And as is normally the case, let me share with you some of the other tracks that were high up on the charts. That's before I play the number one hit, Surf City by Jan and Dean Sukiyaki. What a big hit for Kai Sakamoto. One Fine Day by The Chiffons. It's My Party by Leslie Gore. Devil in Disguise by Elvis Presley. Just One Look, the original by Doris Troy. And Blowing in the Wind by Peter, Paul and Mary. So a big week, and this one was the number one hit. A nice track as well.

0: waiting for the next track and realising, no, there isn't another one. So, yes, Our Day Will Come. Ruby and the Romantics, a double there from Peter, Paul and Mary. One written by one of the group and the other one written by Bob Dylan. Puff the Magic Dragon and Don't Think Twice, It's All Right. Both great tracks. Tell Him by the Exciters and the Essex with the number one song from this day in the year 1963. Easier said than done.
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0: A number one hit for the Mamas and the Papas, Monday, the Easy Beats and Women. Verdell Smith with an Italian song turned English, Tar and Cement. And the Unit 4 Plus 2 with Concrete and Clay with Gene Pitney. First up, It Hurts to Be in Love.
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2: It's 3 o'clock. Good afternoon. I'm Jack Hahn. Richard Scollier's family and friends are among those to pay tribute to the respected professor. He died last month after a three-year battle with brain cancer. A state memorial service has been held for the 59-year-old at the Opera House with more than 2,000 people in attendance. His wife, Dr. Katie Nicole, says her late husband was someone who made friends easily.
3: It didn't matter to Rich who someone was, their background, or even if it might embarrass his kids. He just had an amazing ability to walk up, say hi, and start a conversation. I think Rich pretty much applied this approach to everything in his life. It was always worth having a go.
2: It's still unclear if any Australians have been caught up inside a deadly pub fire in Bangkok. The Department of Foreign Affairs is urgently working with local officials to determine the nationalities of those killed. Thailand's Prime Minister Antonov Chanvarakul says the death toll is tragic.
4: There are already 27 bodies. The rest were sent to hospitals already.
2: Telstra has provided an update following their network's major meltdown. The telco now insisting the issue is fully resolved after the outage that blocked hundreds of calls to 000 and cut connection to millions. Victims of crime will soon receive a new and powerful voice to fight for their rights. Hannah Demkar has been appointed the state's first Victims of Crime Commissioner to provide independent support and hold government agencies to account. Premier Chris Minns says she brings warmth and empathy to the role.
5: This is a job that requires the kind of diligence that is necessary to follow up and walk hand in hand with victims of crime.
2: The state opposition will move a vote in Parliament next month to prevent the Minns government's carve-up of the 18-hole Moore Park golf course. Under the first phase, 20 hectares of new green space will be open to the public. The coalition argues there is already enough parkland surrounding the course and wants the plan scrapped. A six-month trial is underway in the state's far west to improve emergency response times for remote road crashes. Helicopters operated by the Rural Fire Service will be used to rapidly deploy rescue operations and equipment to major incidents. And in other news this afternoon, Home Affairs Minister Tony Burke says he does not know if the final so-called ISIS bride will return home. And the first cargo flight to Western Sydney has been a success, although the short flight from Mascot to Badgerys Creek was delayed by an hour. In finance, the All Ords is down one Australian dollar, buying 69 US cents.
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7: Gold Coast Titans coach Josh Hannay could find himself in hot water with the NRL after claiming his side doesn't get a fair go. Hannay was furious with match officials after a controversial 22-18 loss to the Storm. He says he wasn't surprised when the referee awarded the try to Storm centre Jack Howarth, despite claims he was held in the tackle.
8: I expected it to go the way it went just because of who they are and who we are. Yeah.
7: The Bazball era is officially dead for the English Test cricket team. Just weeks after captain Ben Stokes announced his retirement, Brendan McCullum has been sacked as coach. FIFA president Gianni Infantino says they're looking at increasing the size of the next World Cup to 64 teams in 2030. Aussie Cruz Hewitt has gone down to the Wimbledon boys final, and Aussie golfer Minwoo Lee has finished runner-up at the Scottish Open. That's sport. I'm Adam Hawes.
2: 3:04, that's news and sport.
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0: Sunny weather continues. That's great. The temperature a short while ago in Taree, 18 degrees, and the humidity 41%, with the wind coming from the north-northeast at 13 kilometres per hour. Pretty cool one overnight, as it has been. And tomorrow we're expecting another sunny day with a maximum forecast temperature of 20 degrees. But a late shower on Wednesday should see the start of a little bit of precipitation over the following few days. A late shower Wednesday and a maximum of 18 degrees. Turning to the Macquarie Coast, and the winds are variable, around 10 knots, reaching up to 20 knots offshore south of Crowdy Head. And the seas around a metre, with the swell southerly around 1 metre inshore, increasing to 1 to 1.5 metres offshore. Tidal information, and the next high tide, 7.29 this evening, 1.7 metres. That's news, sport, weather. 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
1: And before the break, we heard Elton John with Goodbye Yellow Brick Road. Ventura Highway with recorded by America, the Mike Curb Congregation. Mike Curb approached by Ronald Reagan to run for politics, and he did. I think he was a deputy something or other. Burning Bridges. And first up, we had Simon and Garfunkel with the song Paul Simon reckoned was his greatest creation. That's debatable, but a great song, and that was The Boxer. 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
1: Yes, it's time for the pen and paper to come out, because let's have a look at what we've got in the community update. The first one is the Tea Gardens Thursday Walkers, and they'll do part two of the Hawk's Nest Nature Walk. That's on Thursday the 16th of July, and it's an extension of last month's walk. So bring morning tea and then home for lunch. Meet at the Tea Gardens Library car park for an 8:30 departure. New walkers are most welcome. This is the telephone number to call for more information: 0419 616 841. And the Manning Valley Great Lakes Four-Wheel Drive Club will hold its next meeting on Tuesday the 14th of June. That's at Taree Leagues Sports Club at 7:30 p.m. And the Foster CWA will hold its monthly meeting at Foster Civic Centre in Lake Street on Friday the 17th of July and 9:30 a.m. for a 10 a.m. start. The CWA also wishes to advise that unfortunately there are no Devonshire teas for July, but that will return in August. Now, the Taree Hub Market and Bookshop opens Saturday the 18th of July at Taree Showground, and that's from 8 until 12:30, 8 in the morning till 12:30 in the afternoon. Tea Gardens and Hawk's Nest Market, Saturday the 18th of July in the industrial area, 7 till noon, and there's a lot of fresh produce available. And, or there will be, Foster Farmers Market, that's Saturday the 18th of July, Little Street, from 8 till noon. And Cranback Market, that's Sunday the 19th of July at the School of Arts Hall, that's 8 till noon. And Flame Tree Community Market, that's Sunday the 19th of July, Victoria Street, Taree, 9 until 1. And celebrate 50 years of Glacier House with the Winter Wonderland Fete. That's this Saturday, 11 till 3, 22 Flora Parade, Tuncurry. Now, there's lots on. Games, barbecue, coffee shop, residence craft store, plant stall, market stalls, cake and chocolate wheel. There'll be also a Lemax Winter Village set up. And GLFM will be there broadcasting live from 11 until 2.
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0: Dutch group Pussycat with Mississippi. Before that, we had Maxine Nightingale, who had to have her arm twisted almost to record that song. Didn't like it, but it was a hit. Right back where we started from, Billy Ocean, Love Really Hurts Without You, and the Bay City Rollers with the remake of the Four Seasons song, Bye Bye Baby.
1: If you've noticed that our region is relatively graffiti-free, there's a very good reason. Foster Tunkurry's graffiti buster, Ted Bickford, has been tackling the problem for 25 years. 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This is a community service announcement for Great Lakes FM.
2: 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And we'll have a little bit of fun along the way. 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

0: Dreadlock Holiday by 10cc. That was the lead song from the album Bloody Tourists. And before that, Billy Joel with Scenes from an Italian Restaurant.
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2: It's 4 o'clock. Good afternoon. I'm Jack Hahn. Iconic actor Sam Neill has died at a Sydney hospital surrounded by loved ones. The 78-year-old's family say his death was sudden and unexpected after recently overcoming blood cancer. The New Zealand-raised screen legend, starring in multiple box office hits, including Jurassic Park, The Piano and Thor Ragnarok. Entertainment reporter Peter Ford has told Clinton Maynard his death is a shock.
3: Everybody has known that in recent years Sam has had a cancer battle, but just 2 weeks ago he had said in an interview that he was cancer-free. So it is a shock to all of us.
2: Jewish university students have shared stories about their struggles on campuses across the nation. One young woman telling the Royal Commission into Anti-Semitism that she would often change her name to hide her Hebrew heritage. The Australian National University student describing her life on campus as being forced to make micro calculations to avoid anti-Semitism. The Albanese government has given its strongest indication it is unlikely to change the definition of what constitutes a terrorist act. The definition has not changed since 2002. Some human rights groups believe religious motives should be removed from the definition. Anyone concerned about their loved ones have been concerned that their loved ones have been caught up in a fire at a Thailand pub are being urged to reach out to Foreign Affairs. It's unclear if any Australians were inside a Bangkok pub that exploded into flames. Home Affairs Minister Tony Berg says Australia's local embassy is right now assessing the nationalities of those impacted.
4: Families who are concerned that one of their loved ones might have been caught up in the fire should engage with that number. That's 1300 555 135.
2: Professor Richard Scollier has been remembered as a bright star and a medical revolutionary. A state memorial service has been held for the 59-year-old at the Sydney Opera House. Professor Scollier died last month after a 3-year battle with brain cancer. He decided to use experimental treatment he was working on after he was diagnosed. A new digital travel card will soon be widely introduced, phasing out the physical orange arrival cards. The digital travel declaration system will be rolled out over the next 12 to 18 months. Tourism and Transport Forum Chief Executive Margie Osman says it's a welcome move.
5: It will be easier, it will be safer, it will be more secure. And it's the first important step in the creation of a modern seamless border that will be the envy of the world when it's in place.
2: And just before the close, the All Ords down 8 points at 89.95, one Aussie dollar buying 69 US cents.
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7: It was the biggest win in club history and the Sharks admit they're no longer under the radar. A 66-0 win over the Dolphins has put Cronulla into the NRL top four. Winger Ronaldo Mulitalo says other teams will now be hunting the Sharks.
8: We've got to have the understanding that it probably puts a target on our head even more. And we've got to lean into that and see that as a challenge.
7: Rookie Rabbitohs winger Dane Jennings required 35 stitches to a leg wound suffered in his side's win over the Knights. He's reportedly been ruled out of this weekend's clash with the Raiders. World number one Jannik Sinner has won back-to-back Wimbledon titles, defeating Alexander Zverev in four sets in the final. And Mathieu van der Poel won stage 9 of the Tour de France. Christopher Harper, the best of the Aussies, in 35th. That's sport. I'm Adam Hawes.
2: It's 4 past 4. That's the latest in news and in sport.
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0: Yeah, blue skies up above. That's great. 17.6 degrees, the temperature in Taree, humidity 44%, and the wind coming from the northeast at 9 kilometres per hour. Looking ahead, and the Bureau says tomorrow is going to be another nice day, sunny with a maximum of 20 degrees. Wednesday, a late shower with a maximum of 18, and also a possible shower on Thursday with a maximum temperature of 19 degrees. Looking now at the Macquarie Coast, the winds variable around 10 knots, reaching up to 20 knots offshore south of Crowdy Head. The seas around 1 metre. The swell southerly around 1 metre offshore and inshore, increasing to 1 to 1.5 metres offshore. Turning now to the tidal information, and the next high tide will be at... where are we? It will be at 7:29pm at 1.7 metres. That's news, sport, weather... 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
13: Our guest this morning is, of course, a regular member of our community here and appears in the wee small hours of Saturday mornings. For those of you who are night owls, you'll know him well. It's, of course, Graham Spicer. But Graham has a history with us that goes back a bit further than that. In fact, Graham first joined this little radio station of ours back in the mid-90s. Graham, thanks very much for talking to us today. When did you join the station?
14: 96.
13: So take us back a little to and tell us a little bit of what the station was like back in the mid-90s.
14: I came here as the general manager of the station. And the first thing I noticed when I was listening to it, there was no direction of it. Well, my aim was to get listeners to find themselves a very compatible companion, if you like.
13: Yeah.
14: And we were up against commercial stations and the ABC. My background was both. I worked at the ABC and also on commercial radio.
13: Good.
14: And I wanted to get a sound that was acceptable, but not too much relying on people's favourite music rather than the audience's favourite music.
13: Right.
14: So we worked out a formula, and it worked pretty well.
13: When this station first started, rather, I understand it was quite youth orientated, because those days was, of course, no triple, back in the 80s, no Triple M, and no of those other newer commercial rock stations in our area either. So what kind of music were we playing back in the 90s when you got that formula sorted out?
14: We adapted what they call a adult contemporary format.
13: Right.
14: Which was popular music split with some of the classic gold tracks from the 60s or even the 50s, okay. 60s, 70s, 80s and onwards. And that worked very well.
13: Can I... A step away from the music. Were we actually in this our current studios, or were you broadcasting at that time still from the old studios at the bottom of Wall Street?
14: We were broadcasting from the old building.
13: Right.
14: And we had got notice that we had to move because they were pulling it down, but yeah. That never happened until now.
13: Has now.
14: So we were looking for a place, and we're lucky we found where we are now.
13: Excellent.
14: Over in Tuncurry.
13: Yep. Any particular moments that stand out from your early time here when you were the station manager? What were your memorable moments? Share a few with us.
14: We got Macquarie News.
13: Okay.
14: We were getting other news, but it wasn't the best news, so we got Macquarie News. And then I think the highlight of it all was that I was happy to talk Macquarie into letting us take the John Law Show.
13: Right. Okay, so we had that before our arrival at the road.
14: We had it before them, yes.
13: Yeah,
14: but
13: well done.
14: They were sold to 2SM, as you know,
13: yeah.
14: And then they took Laws with him. So we were one of the first community stations to have John Laws being broadcast on the airwaves.
13: Well done. Any other moments you'd like to share?
14: We still got Greeny on the air.
13: Yeah.
14: He was a little bit before me, but he told me that they wanted to get rid of him, and I said, no, we'll keep you going.
13: Yep.
14: So I'm pretty happy that we still have Ian Green on the station now.
13: Aren't we all? And back again on the airways. Well, I hope to talk to Greeny in the next time I get on an opportunity to have a little chat with some of our former presenters. But for now, thank you, Graham. Thanks very much for taking time out to speak with us today.
14: A pleasure. Good to talk to you.
13: Thank you.

And that was a beautiful song written by Mike Batt for the movie. And that was delivered brilliantly by Art Garfunkel. I think he was...

0: feeling like we truly belong.
1: 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It's finding a place to feel connected.
0: 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The clubhouse, a cinema, even a pool.
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0: Oh, top song by Billy Joel, as were most of his songs, or nearly all of them. And, of course, like most of them, he wrote it. And it was released on the Innocent Man album. Before that, we had Laura Branigan. What a song, an Italian song, and transformed into English Gloria. I've certainly thought it if I hadn't said it before. Might seem a strange thought, but I would have loved to have heard Karen Carpenter sing that. You might think, gee, that would be a strange song for her. But I think it would just show how her voice could go from the very low to the very high, just many octaves and effortlessly. Anyway, we'll never know, will we? Before that, the J.Gels Band and a Centerfold and The Cars, where the song written by the major songwriter and lead singer for the group, Rick Ocasek, and that was Shake It Up. 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
0: Yes, and it's pencil and paper time, or pen and paper if you prefer, time again with the Lost and Found. We've only got the one item on the Lost and Found today, and that's a male dog, a black dog with a white chest and a brown collar. And his name is Don, and he's been missing from Wilina Road, Coolungalook. He was lost on Friday the 10th around about 10 in the morning. So if you've got any information about that dog, please contact Nathan. And this is Nathan's number, 0402 640 286. And just a reminder, if you wish to report a lost and found, or if you wish to provide information about a community service event which we can announce, you can either email us at info@greatlakesfm.org.au, or you can call Monday to Friday 10 till 2 655 8433.
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0: the Sheep Sheep song, originally called It's In His Kiss, and that was Cher. Cher's version, of course, was in the 90s. The song goes way back, written by Rudy Clark, and he wrote a lot of good songs, including Got My Mind Set On You, which George Harrison did, and he's wrote a lot of other good ones as well. That song was originally recorded by a lady called Mary Clayton, but it was a big hit for Betty Everett after that. Before that, we had Ian Moss with Telephone Booth. Yes, there wouldn't be so many. They're still around. I've seen them. I haven't used one. I think they might even be free, because we've all, nearly all anyway, got mobile phones these days. Cyndi Lauper with True Colours was the first track, and yes, you're listening to Bert's Favourites on Great Lakes FM 101.5. The time is 16 minutes to 5.
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2: It's 5 o'clock. Good afternoon. I'm Jack Hahn. Award-winning New Zealand actor Sam Neill has died suddenly in Sydney. Neill had been cancer-free after battling the disease for many years, his breakthrough coming in 1977 in the political thriller Sleeping Dogs. He then slipped comfortably into the Australian movie industry, starring in Dead Calm, My Brilliant Career and The Dish. Neill also played a character in Evil Angels, the story of baby Isaiah, who was taken by a dingo.
3: The Lord Jesus Christ is a very dear friend of ours, our Saviour, and the peace of God has kept us from being very foolish in our own lives.
2: Neil was 78. Australians are now being urged to reconsider their need to travel to or through the Middle East as tensions rise in the region. The Department of Foreign Affairs has raised its alert level for a number of nations near Iran, including the United Arab Emirates and Qatar. Australians use Dubai and Doha in particular to transit to Europe, but are now being encouraged to reconsider where they stop over. Nearly 30 knives and weapons have been seized from the Sydney Trains network in a crime crackdown. Operation Waratah seeing 350 people charged after officers conducted high visibility patrols. Superintendent Scott Carr has told Clinton Maynard police will continue looking for prohibited items.
4: Very concerning, some of the items that we are finding on people, everything from knuckle dusters all the way up to firearms, live firearms and imitation firearms.
2: It's still unclear if any Australians were inside a Bangkok pub that exploded into flames. More than 20 people were killed in the incident. The local embassy is now working with officials to determine the nationalities of those killed. Western Sydney International has welcomed its first cargo plane, touching down to test the runway. The new airport will soon accept freight flights 24 hours a day, 7 days a week. Qantas Freight Executive Ingor Kwiatkowski says it's a win for Western Sydney residents that enjoy online shopping.
5: We think we'll get a much quicker speed of delivery and actually create more time for consumers to shop domestically, because you can then shop later, pick up the parcel later, deliver it still on time, because we need less time in the sheds to be able to do that.
2: And in other news this afternoon, drivers are being urged to slow down as the state enters the second week of school holidays. There were two serious crashes today, one of which was fatal. In finance, the All Ords closing down 0.7 points at 90.03. One Australian dollar is buying 69 US cents.
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7: The NRL's oldest player is sidestepping questions about retirement. 37-year-old Daly Cherry Evans has helped steer the Roosters to third place in his first year at the club. However, he was giving little away when asked if he would extend his career into 2027.
8: Whenever it ends, I'm going to be so grateful for how long I've been able to play this game. But, you know, right now, the fire's burning. There's a great opportunity in front of us, so I just got to make sure I keep really focused on, you know, improving my game and playing my role for the team.
7: Rabbitohs captain Cameron Murray's free to play the Raiders on Saturday despite being charged with making a careless high tackle. He can pay a $1,000 fine with an early guilty plea. England cricket chief Richard Gould says the decision to sack Brendan McCullum as coach was made with next year's home Ashes series in mind. And Aussie golfer Min Woo Lee has finished runner-up at the Scottish Golf Open. That's sport. I'm Adam Hawes.
2: It's 5:04. That's the latest in news and the latest in sport.
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0: 14.6 degrees in Taree, humidity 55%, and the wind coming from the east-northeast at 7 kilometres per hour. The Bureau suggests tomorrow will be another sunny day. Beauty, 20 degrees, the maximum forecast temperature, although a little bit cool overnight. And then Wednesday, a possible shower, and 18 degrees, the same, or very similar on Thursday, a possible shower with a maximum temperature forecast of 19 degrees. But those overnight temperatures will start to creep up, fortunately. It's been very nippy indeed. Turning now to the Macquarie Coast, and the winds north to northeasterly, around 10 knots, seas below 1 metre, and the swell southerly below 1 metre inshore, increasing to 1 to 1.5 metres offshore. Quick look at tomorrow, where the winds will be west to southwesterly 10 to 15 knots, reaching up to 25 knots offshore south of Crowdy Head in the late evening, and the seas tomorrow below a metre, increasing to 1 to 1.5 metres offshore south of Crowdy Head during the morning. Tidal information, the next high tide at 7:29 this evening, 1.7 metres. That's news, sport, weather. 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

0: Mama, sorry, Mama was certainly, well, how could I put it, very accommodating. He was out there spending their money with other girls and drinking wine and having a good time while she sat at home sewing or doing whatever. Johnny Horton, he co-wrote the song, and that was his debut single for Columbia Records. It was re-released later on, but that was the original. Before that, we had The Platters and Only You. What a wonderful group The Platters was. That song was the first major hit for the group, and it was written by the manager Buck Ram, who wrote a couple of other big hits for them, and of course featured Tony Williams, the lead singer. What a great voice. First up, Chuck Berry with his first hit song, Maybelline. He went on, of course, to make many more hit songs. You're listening to Bert's Favourites on Great Lakes FM 101.5, the time almost a quarter past five.
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plans for Kaboom! That was supposed to be a studio-shattering Kaboom! That Earth creature has stolen the Great Lakes FM radio modulator!

0: Fever by Peggy Lee. She dramatically rearranged the original version, which was released a couple of years prior, and turned it into a very big hit and a career-changing song, Fever. Before that, a double from Buddy Holly, It Doesn't Matter Anymore. Fantastic song written by Paul Anka, released after his death. And the other one was Rave On. The Del Vikings before that, Come Go With Me, a song that appeared in a couple of movies, Stand By Me and American Graffiti. The Diamonds and Little Darlin', and first up, the Everly Brothers with a song written by Felice and Boodle O'Brien, Wake Up, Little Susie. 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

0: Well, that was a little bit different from the music I normally play. But, yeah, it's very catchy. And Bobby Boris Pickett and the Crypt Kicker 5 with the Monster Mash. And I guess that was created around about the time that these Dracula-type movies were very popular, and also some TV shows that were of a similar vein. And I think a cover version of that was even done by one of the blokes who was prominent in the Dracula-type movies. Yeah, the Monster Mash. Before that, we had Marcy Blaine, and she wanted to be nothing but Bobby's girl. Pretty good idea. And Herman's Hermit, Show Me Girl. I know what I'd have done if I'd been the girl, tell him to get lost. But anyway, that's the way. Good song nonetheless. James Darren wanting to go off and join the circus in Goodbye, Cruel World. And the Beatles' double for today, Words of Love, which, of course, was originally a Buddy Holly song. And From Me to You.
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And that was Billy J. Kramer and the Dakotas with Bad to Me, a song written by John Lennon. Before that, Little Millie Small. And it wasn't the original, but it was the commercially successful version, My Boy Lollipop. Before that, the Beach Boys, Little Loose Coop, and the Hondells, Little Honda. First up, J. Justin, Proud of You. And now it's going to be Going Home.

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1: It's 6 o'clock. Good evening. I'm Jack Hahn. New Zealand actor Sam Neill, best known for his films including Jurassic Park and The Piano, has died. Jefferson Shaw brings us this report.
2: The island-born, New Zealand-raised actor rose to fame in the 1977 film Sleeping Dogs. And although not Australian, we claimed him as our own, as he starred in classics such as Evil Angels and The Dish.
3: So I'm afraid that we're entering overlap now.
4: Oh, so you'll be getting transmissions?
3: Yeah.
2: In 1993, he was of course loved by his starring role in Jurassic Park.
3: It's a dinosaur.
2: Neill had battled blood cancer and come out on the other side. In a post on his social media, his loved ones say he died surrounded by family in a Sydney hospital, passing with the dignity that characterised his whole life. Neill was 78. Jefferson Shaw, Sydney.
1: And more than 2,000 people have packed into the Opera House to farewell Professor Richard Scolia. The Prime Minister, New South Wales Premier, along with his family and friends, remembering the 59-year-old as a gracious and courageous man. Professor Scolia died last month after a 3-year battle with brain cancer. More than 120 families have been contacted after the AFP charged a 35-year-old with hundreds of child abuse offences. Federal police say the man worked at or attended 62 childhood education facilities, predominantly in Sydney's northwest. It will be claimed in court that there are 136 victims that are known to detectives. The federal government says the only Australian ISIS bride remaining in Syria may still be weighing whether or not to return home. The woman was initially barred from returning under a temporary exclusion order, but last month she was given a permit to return after the order was revoked. Home Affairs Minister Tony Burke says it's not for him to determine what happens to her.
5: I'm not there acting as her agent. And certainly, if she doesn't return to Australia, I don't think Australians would be troubled by that.
1: A new commissioner has been appointed ensuring victims of crime are listened to in New South Wales. Hannah Damkar has been appointed to the role, which will see her advocating for victim survivors' rights. Premier Chris Minns says victims have often told him their biggest concern is that they're not being heard.
6: And that this same crime will be perpetuated on another member of this community. They want to make sure that where there's change, where change is required, it actually comes about. And we believe this announcement today is a big step along that road.
1: And in other news, Australians are being urged to reconsider their need to travel to or through the Middle East, as hundreds of thousands of Aussies are expected to use the busy route over the next few months to get to Europe. In finance, the All Ords has closed down 7 points at 90.03, one Australian dollar, buying 69 US cents.
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1: The Cronulla Sharks are determined to hang on to their spot in the NRL top four as they build momentum towards the finals. Craig Fitzgibbon's side knocked the Knights out of fourth spot in round 19, but could give it back when the two sides meet on Friday night. Lock forward Cam McInnes says they can't lose focus during the run into September.
8: If you don't stay on top of things, you can easily slip out the other way. So, the finals is still a fair way away and there's a lot of water under the bridge there.
1: And Jannik Sinner has won his fifth career tennis major, successfully defending his ground at Wimbledon. It's 6:04. That's the latest news and sport.
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11: Let's check the weather for the Mid-North Coast. It's currently 11.9 degrees. We've got 65% humidity. and a small gust, 6 kilometre gust of wind from the east northeast, down to a low of 3 degrees, high tomorrow of 20. Forecast for Tuesday is quite sunny, areas of morning frost, winds west-northwest 15 to 20 k's, becoming light before dawn, then becoming west-northwest 15 to 20 k's in the morning. 30% chance of rain, the fire danger rating is nil, the UV index is moderate. To the coastal waters now, Smoky Cap to Seared Rocks until midnight tonight. Winds are from the north to northwest, about 10 knots. The seas are below 1 metre. The swell is from the south, below 1 metre, going up to 1.5 metres offshore. To the current tide information now, and to screen refreshes, the next tide, which is a high tide at 7.30 tonight, it'll be 1.7 of a metre. Next low tide is Tuesday morning at 2.13 a.m. and it'll be 0.16 of a metre. It's coming up to 6 minutes past six. That is the news, sport and weather here on Great Lakes FM.
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Good evening, everybody. Welcome to Night Moves. My name is Paul Andrews. I am the host of the show, 6 p.m. till 10 p.m. every Monday night on Great Lakes FM. You will catch the show Night Moves. So what are we? Well, we basically play 60s to 80s rock and pop, and we do take requests, and occasionally we throw in a special kind of evening, and this is actually one of those, because for the first hour we do a year in review each week. And the first hour, we're doing 1988. So the first hour is all songs from 1988. The rest of the show, however, is all 80s. If you're an 80s fan like I am, and I hope you are, then the show is about 80s. But we do take requests anyway. You have a request, you can call me on 6555444. You can text on 0488 387 44. You can go to our website, and there is a link there. You can enter your request, song and title, message if you do so wish, and it will get played. So this hour is 80s, and to start things off, Melissa Etheridge, bring me some water. It's 9 minutes past 6.

on the album Kick from 1988, NXS's new sensation. Before that, Billy Ocean, Get Out of My Dreams, Get Into My Car. Oh, that was a good dance floor filler, that one. And Melissa Etheridge from her self-titled album, also 1988, with Bring Me Some Water. We are doing 1988 for the first hour of A Night Moves, and the rest of the show, we're doing 80s. But we do take requests, 65555444. You can call or text on 04888 387 44. So, Bono, what do you think of that?

from her album Rattle and Hum, U2 and Desire, a great album from 88. And between that and The Unforgettable Fire, those are my two favourite U2 albums. But again, it's just my humble opinion. Also from 88, Bon Jovi had a great album called New Jersey. From that album, this is Bad Medicine, 624 on Night Moves.

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Roxette from their album Look Sharp and The Look, and Cheap Trick with that huge hit 1988 of The Flame. Both big songs for the year we are doing for this hour. And also from that year, we had John Farnham released Age of Reason. And he released this cover version of a Chisel song, which I reckon is a pretty damn good version. Now, see what you think when the war is over.

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1: Just the one thing to read to you tonight. Lost a male dog with his black with white chest and a brown collar. His name is Don. Missing from Willina Road at Coolongalook. Lost last Friday the 10th around 10 a.m. So contact Nathan if you've seen Don on 0402 640 286. That's a male dog, black with white chest and a brown collar, missing from Willina Road, Coolongalook. And if you've lost something or found something, get into us, call the office 6555 8433, Monday to Friday between 10 and 2, and we will get your information out there. Lost and Found, it's free and effective.
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1: Got some requests for 1988 stuff. I've got one from Julie in Canberra. She wants to hear Taylor Dane, Tell It to My Heart. And Chris in Adelaide wants to hear Rick Astley's Never Gonna Give You Up. Two big songs from 88. Here they are.

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Well, we have a program for you. We call Sounds Like the 70s. 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

0: from Dirty Dancing. I've had the time of my life, and Crowder House better be home soon. The news is next.
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2: Good evening, I'm Jamel Wells. A senior Liberal MP believes the drop in One Nation's popularity comes as the party faces greater scrutiny over its policies. Federal Politics editor Michael Packey.
3: Political Monitor shows One Nation's vote is down 3 points to 26%, while the Coalition has seen its support rise by the same amount, with Labor still on top. The survey shows One Nation is losing younger voters, some immigrants and women. Liberal MP Andrew Hastie, who's been targeted by the minor party, has told the ABC the drop in its support is not surprising.
4: People are asking hard questions, and I think some of the answers they're getting aren't satisfactory.
3: But high-profile One Nation recruit Barnaby Joyce says there will be peaks and troughs.
5: And you always expect there to be fluctuations in polls as you go through a process.
3: The Resolve poll shows Anthony Albanese is again preferred Prime Minister after Pauline Hanson snatched the title in June. Michael Packey reporting.
2: Tributes are continuing for actor Sam Neill, who's died in a Sydney hospital surrounded by loved ones. His family say he recently overcame blood cancer. The actor was known for box office hits including Jurassic Park and The Piano. Entertainment reporter Peter Ford says the 78-year-old's death was unexpected.
6: Everybody has known that in recent years Sam has had a cancer battle, but just 2 weeks ago he had said in an interview that he was cancer-free. So it is a shock to all of us.
2: Former Australian of the Year Professor Richard Scollier has been remembered as a bright star and medical revolutionary. A state memorial has been held for the 59-year-old at the Sydney Opera House. He recently died after a three-year battle with brain cancer. Foreign Affairs is trying to determine if any Australians have been caught up in a fatal fire in Thailand. The fire started in a Bangkok bar on Sunday night. At least 27 people have died. Dozens have been injured. The US says it's hit dozens of Iranian military targets in response to Iran hitting commercial ships in the Strait of Hormuz. In response, Iran says it targeted US bases in Jordan, Bahrain and Kuwait. The attacks have further threatened any diplomacy talks to end the war. Telstra says an issue that caused last week's network meltdown has been resolved. The outage blocked hundreds of calls to 000. In finance, one Australian dollar buying around 69 US cents.
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2: Rookie Rabbitohs winger Dane Jennings has had 35 stitches for a leg wound from his side's NRL win over the Knights. He's reportedly been ruled out of this weekend's clash with the Raiders. The Lions say they've flexed their premiership muscle, beating the Bombers by 90 points at the Gabba. Brisbane led by 33 points at quarter time and had 11 different goal scorers. Coach Chris Fagan says he's pleased to see the points shared around.
8: Like we had 11 goal kickers, it wasn't someone walked out with a big bang. It was a whole lot of people contributing. You know, our capacity to score is strong. To have 39 shots from 69 entries is a good return.
2: World number one Jannik Sinner has won back-to-back Wimbledon titles, defeating Alexander Zverev in four sets in the final. In golf, Aussie Minwoo Lee has finished runner-up at the Scottish Open. English Cricket Board Chief Executive Richard Gould says they parted ways with Brendan McCallum because they haven't had the results they'd like. That's news and sport.
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0: Let's check the weather for the Mid-North Coast. It's currently 10.5 degrees, feeling like 9 with that 6.1 degree dew point. 74% humidity, the 4 kilometre hour gust out of the south, down to a low of 3 degrees, high tomorrow of 20. Forecast for Tuesday is sunny, but areas of morning frost. Winds are west-northwest, 15 to 20 k's, becoming light before dawn and staying that way all morning. 30% chance of rain. There is no fire danger rating. The UV index is moderate. To the coastal waters now, smoky Cape de Sealer rocks until midnight tonight. The winds are from the north to northwest, about 10 knots. The seas are below 1 metre. The swell is from the south, below 1 metre inshore, going up to 1.5 metres offshore, weather being clear. To the current tide information now, and this hour we have a high tide, 7.29. It'll be 1.7 of a metre. Next low tide is Tuesday morning at 2.13 a.m. It will be 0.16 of a metre. It's just gone 6 minutes past seven. That is the news, sport and weather here on Great Lakes FM.
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11: 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When is the next low and high tide? 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
0: Welcome back to hour two of The Night Moves. We did 1988, the year in review, for the last hour. We're doing 80s for the rest of the show, but we are taking requests. If you want to hear something else that is not the 80s, by all means, this is your show. I'm just here pushing the buttons. Get things started. Oh, sorry about that. The number to actually ask for a request, you can call the studio 65555444, or you can text on 0488 387 44. You can go to our website and there is a little link there where you press the message and the title, it comes through to my screen. I can see it and go, yes, we have that, and I'll play that for you. It is 8 minutes past seven on Night Moves. Here's the Eagles from A Long Run. Heartache Tonight.

A strange name for a band, the Fine Young Cannibals, She Drives Me Crazy. Before that, the Eagles from their last album, the first album of the 80s, Heartache Tonight. It's 7:16 on Night Moves. And we lost a female singer last week, Bonnie Tyler. She had that rather distinctive kind of gravelly female version of Rod Stewart voice, and she had some really great stuff over the years. So I'm going to play two songs for Bonnie Tyler. First one's Total Eclipse of the Heart, and next one is Holding Out for a Hero from the movie Footloose. R.I.P. Bonnie.

For Bonnie Tyler. First one's Total Eclipse of the Heart, and next one is Holding Out for a Hero from the movie Footloose. R.I.P. 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
3: 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The Tea Gardens Thursday Walkers will be doing part two of their Hawk's Nest Nature Walk this Thursday the 16th. 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Manning Valley Great Lakes Four-Wheel Drive Club is holding their next meeting tomorrow, Tuesday the 14th, at Taree Leagues Sports Club at 7:30 p.m. Foster CWA is having their monthly meeting at the Foster Civic Centre in Lake Street this coming Friday. It's a 9:30 start for, sorry, it's 9:30 for a 10 a.m. start. They wish to advise that there is no Devonshire tea for July. It will return back in August. I've got some markets to read out for Saturday. We've got the Taree Hub Market and Bookshop at the Taree Showgrounds from 8 a.m. to 12:30. The Tea Gardens Hawkness Market in the industrial area from 7 a.m. to noon. Lovely fresh produce available. And the Foster Farmers Market is on at the Little Street from 8 a.m. to 12 noon. On Sunday, two markets are. One is at Cranbeck at the School of Arts Hall from 8 a.m. to 12 noon. And the Flame Tree Community Market is also on Sunday at the Victoria Street Taree from 9 a.m. to 1 p.m. And celebrate 50 years of Glacier House with a Winter Wonderland Fete this coming Saturday, 11 a.m. to 3 p.m. 22 Flora Parade at Tuncurry. There'll be games, barbecue, coffee shop, a residence craft shop, a plant stall, market stalls, cake and a chocolate wheel. There'll also be a Lamax Winter Village set up, and Great Lakes FM will be there broadcasting live from 11 a.m. until 2 p.m. And if you are a non-for-profit organisation and you want your information out there, you can call the office Monday to Friday between 10 and 2, 6555 8433, or you can email us at info@greatlakesfm.org.au.
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5: Great Lakes FM is celebrating 40 years on air, and as part of those celebrations, over coming weeks, we plan to take a look back at the personalities and the events that have shaped those 40 years on air. As we have been doing over the past weeks or so, we've been catching up with the personalities, the people that have ensured that Great Lakes FM is still around after 40 years. And joining me this morning, I'm delighted to welcome Diane Coveney Garland, who I guess most of our older listeners would remember as Diane Coveney back in the day. Diane, when were you with Great Lakes FM?
6: Well, I basically finished school and then started volunteering in about, I guess it was about 1984.
5: Wow.
6: And started doing the odd shift here and there, you know, after school, weekends, that sort of thing.
5: So you're in our very, very early days. I think you must have created, do you will recall Greenie, from those days. He's still with us and still going strong. And Ian joined about 2 years after he went to it. It's around 88, I think he first joined the station. So tell me, what were you doing in those early days? What was your role? Were you presenting on air?
6: Yeah, I was. So I did an album tracking show some nights, and we weren't allowed to play any what I would suggest would be good songs on had to play the B-side so that they weren't interfering with other music being played on the station. Yeah. And I basically did a lot of on-air shifts. So started out, just fell in love with radio and did all sorts of things. I did do the odd news shift, but more than anything, it was on-air shifts, you know, back-to-back records as they were in the day, and yeah, playing lots of music, having a lot of fun.
5: Well, at least you weren't like the old pirate stations back in the UK. You didn't have to worry about the stylus slipping sideways right off the disc.
6: No, that's it.
5: We were stable, more or less, more or less. So what kind of music do you recall we were playing back in those early days when we first started broadcasting to the Great Lakes community?
6: Honestly, I can remember Moog and the guitars and playing a whole lot of cover versions. So, you know, guitar-themed music and that sort of thing. Nothing that you would really get too excited about, but it was still music. And then from there we sort of went into, you know, a little bit more rock and roll and more contemporary. But a lot of it was, when I was on air, were the, a lot of the times I was on late at night, so it was that really chilled, laid back.
5: Yeah, I've done that shift too. Yeah. Don't wake the neighbours. I was chatting to another of your contemporaries from back then, slightly later than you. I don't know if you were still around when he joined. It's Guy Clifton, who's now up with Triple M in Townsville. And he was talking about some of the adventures they got up to. We were quite out there in the day. We were not averse to getting out there in the public. And I understand that your voice was quite often heard bouncing up and down Wall Street because we had speakers outside the old studios.
6: Yeah, no, it was. And we did. I mean, one of the stranger things I did was a radio marathon. So I can't remember how long it went for, 26, 28 hours or something.
5: Wow.
6: And that was just nonstop, you know, me talking and people bringing me lots of coffee, that sort of thing. But I do remember people used to smoke, and if they so wanted to, you know, sometimes you'd come into the studio and there'd be a bottle of wine and empty and the ashtray would be full, and I'm like, oh, that had never happened now.
5: No, not on our station and not on yours or any of the other stations these days. Do you have any particular memories that stand out from you in that time? Because you were obviously very young when you joined the station. Mm.
6: No, I fell in love with radio, like I really did. And I just went in thinking, oh, I'll volunteer for a couple of hours, and then ended up, look, some weeks I was doing, you know, 20 hours outside of working just on the radio, and I just loved it so much.
5: Excellent. Well, Diane, thank you so much for taking time out to speak to us. It has been 40 years, almost that long for you as well, because you must have started in almost day go as well. So it's a pleasure to be able to catch up with someone who is around at that time. Thanks again for joining us and sharing your memories of Great Lakes FM from way, way back.
6: Thanks very much, John.
5: Cheers. Bye.
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0: 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Hope you can tune in and have a fabulously gay week.
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3: We had George Michael there with Faith, Divinals with Boys in Town, both from 80s, which we are doing this hour. To bring us up to the news, here is Ice House from Primitive Man, Grey Southern Land. This is for Ralph in Adelaide. News is next.

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1: Good evening, I'm Jamel Wells. Foreign Affairs is yet to confirm if any Australians were involved in a Bangkok hotel fire that killed more than 20 people. Jack Hahn reports.
2: An intense inferno quickly consumed the venue with flames shooting from the windows and the doors. 18 women and 9 men did not make it out of the pub alive. Another 63 people were injured, 22 critically. Preliminary investigations suggest an electrical short circuit with an air conditioner could be to blame. A local official says beer crates were blocking one of the 2 emergency exits, making it incredibly difficult for people to escape. Jack Hahn reporting.
1: Australians are now being urged to reconsider their need to travel to or through the Middle East as tensions rise. The Department of Foreign Affairs has increased its alert level for a number of nations near Iran, including the United Arab Emirates and Qatar. Australians using Dubai and Doha to transit to Europe, but they're encouraged to reconsider the stopover. A sick giant petrel in Queensland is being tested for H5 bird flu. The bird was found at Noosa's main beach on the weekend and remains in quarantine on the Sunshine Coast. If it tests positive, it will be Queensland's first case connected to the current outbreak. 14 cases have been confirmed across Western Australia, South Australia and New South Wales. Award-winning New Zealand actor Sam Neill has died suddenly in Sydney. After battling cancer for years, the 78-year-old was in remission. His work included the movies Dead Calm, My Brilliant Career and The Dish. He also played Michael Chamberlain in Evil Angels, the story about baby Azaria, who was taken by a dingo.
3: The Lord Jesus Christ is a very dear friend of ours, our saviour, and the peace of God has kept us from being very foolish in our own lives.
1: Professor Richard Scollier has been remembered as a compassionate and courageous Australian at his state memorial, Chris McCarthy reports.
4: For all his achievements, it was Scollier's personal warmth which was most fondly remembered at the Opera House service. Friend since high school, Jim Finlay, says he was privileged to know the unprofessional Richard.
5: He was simply a bloody good bloke. And my best friend.
4: A common theme permeating the tributes was the former Australian of the Year's fashion sense. His wife, Dr. Katie Nicholl, reflecting on his love for track pants and UGG boots.
6: And he would wear the same items on high rotation for many years, if not decades.
4: Professor Scollier's children ending the service by thanking well wishers for sharing their love for him and encouraging all to continue his legacy of giving everything a crack. Chris McCarthy, Sydney.
1: In finance, one Australian dollar buying around 69 US cents.
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1: Geelong forward Jeremy Cameron will have surgery on his left AC joint after a weekend injury. He's expected to miss up to 6 weeks. The NRL's oldest player is sidestepping questions of retirement. 37-year-old Daly Cherry-Evans has helped steer the Roosters to third place in his first year at the club. He's given little away when asked if he will extend his career into 2027. England cricket chief Richard Gould says a decision to sack Brendan McCallum was made with next year's home Ashes series in mind. And Australian golfer Minwoo Lee has finished the runner-up at this year's Scottish Open. You're up to date. That's the latest news and sport.
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10: And the weather for this Monday evening, it's currently 9.3 degrees with a dew point of 6.2. It feels like 7 degrees. We've got 81% humidity, a northwest gust of 7 k's an hour. getting down to a low of 3. Yes, you heard that, 3 degrees, and a high tomorrow of 20. The forecast for Tuesday is quite sunny. Areas of morning frost. Winds are west-northwest, 15 to 20 k's light before dawn, and staying that way into the morning. 30% chance of rain tomorrow, no fire danger rating, UV index is moderate. To the coastal waters, now smoky Cape de Sierra rocks until midnight tonight. Winds are from the north to northwest, about 10 knots. Seas are below 1 metre. Swell is from the south, below 1 metre, going up to 1.5 metres offshore. The weather is clear. To the current tide information, last hour we had the high tide of 1.7 metres. That was at 7.30 last hour. So the next tide, which is a low tide, Tuesday morning at 2.13 a.m., it will be 0.16, and followed by the next high tide, Tuesday morning at 7.52 a.m., it'll be 1.19 of a metre. It is 6 minutes past eight. That is the news, sport and weather. 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
10: Hey, welcome to Night Moves. If you're still with me, thanks a lot for staying. We're doing an 80s show for this week. And I got two requests from Dex in Newcastle. He wants to hear Holy Grail by the Hunters. Great song. And he's also asked for Peter Allen's I Go to Rio. We are a request show. So, Dex, here are those two songs now.

the album of the same name, Dan Hartman's I Can Dream About You, and that song reminds me of Perth from 1984, but that's a different story. Before that, two requests for Dex in Newcastle, Peter Allen, I Go to Rio, and Hunters and Collectors, Holy Grail. There you go, Dex. Thanks for phoning in.

First album I bought of Foreigner was the album 4, and that was On It, Urgent. Before that, Cold Chisel from the album Circus Animals, and By River, 8:26 on Night Moves. We're doing 80s this show. Here's John Mellencamp. Here's John Mellencamp. It's so good.

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Okay. Yes, I know. Why to play it? That was Joe Dolce. Shut up your face. Before that, the Hooters and We Danced, and Bruce Springsteen from his album from 1984. I'm on fire. Can't believe I played that song. Al has come through with a request. Thank you, Al, for bringing the decorum back to something else. He's asked for Pink Floyd's "Another Brick in the Wall," Part 2. Al, here it is.

song Pink Floyd and Another Brick in the Wall Part 2, a request for Al. And got a request again from Canberra, Julian Steve. I've asked for My Sex's Blue Day. Here it is.

0: The Dirt Music, a radio show coming to you. Stuart Coop's my name. And if you're wondering what Dirt Music is all about, let me explain. Dirt Music is a radio show about music that comes from the heart and takes no prisoners. Dirt Music, some of it's old, some of it is new, and some of it is in between. Dirt Music.
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won't take you down. The dulcet tones of James Rain with Oz Crawl and Beautiful People. Before that, Rick Springfield talking about Jesse's Girl. It's 8:56 on Night Moves, coming up to the last song for the hour, which will be Paul Kelly's Leaps and Bounds.

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1: Good evening, I'm Jamel Wells. New Zealand actor Sam Neill is being remembered as an honorary Australian after his death at 78. Jefferson Shaw reports.
2: The island-born, New Zealand-raised actor rose to fame in the 1977 film Sleeping Dogs. And although not Australian, we claimed him as our own as he starred in classics such as Evil Angels and The Dish.
3: So I'm afraid that we're entering overlap now.
4: Oh! So you'll be getting transmissions?
2: In 1993, he was, of course, loved by his starring role in Jurassic Park.
5: There's a dinosaur.
2: Neill had battled blood cancer and come out on the other side. His loved ones say he died surrounded by family in a Sydney hospital, passing with the dignity that characterised his whole life.
1: A Sydney daycare worker's facing more than 320 child abuse charges. Federal police say he abused around 150 children. They say he's worked at 62 childcare centres across Australia and the UK, but the abuse has occurred at 10 of them. Indonesian police are investigating the death of a Perth man in a Bali detention centre. They say 39-year-old Cameron Hughes was taken there on Friday after breaching his visa conditions. Initial reports indicate he suffered a cardiac arrest. Foreign Affairs is trying to determine if any Australians were killed or injured in a Bangkok hotel fire. The fire started Sunday night. At least 27 people have died, with dozens injured. The federal government says the only Australian ISIS bride remaining in Syria may still be deciding whether to return home. The woman was initially barred from returning under a temporary exclusion order. Last month, she was given a permit to return after that order was revoked. Queensland's Department of Primary Industries is investigating a suspected case of bird flu. Georgia Condek reports.
6: Biosecurity Queensland says it was made aware of the ill bird after a wildlife carer in Noosa brought it to their attention. If the bird tests positive, it will mark the first Queensland case connected to the country's current outbreak. 13 cases of the H5 strain have already been confirmed across the nation in other migratory birds. Authorities are urging people concerned about sick or dead birds to avoid contact, make a record and report it to the Emergency Animal Disease Hotline. Georgia Condek reporting.
1: In finance, one Australian dollar's buying around 69 US cents.
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1: Essendon legend Matthew Lloyd has described Nate Caddy's contract extension as a blessing after the Bombers' 15-goal loss to Brisbane. The forward has signed a deal, keeping him at the club until 2031. Cronulla Sharks are determined to hang on to their spot in the NRL top four as they build momentum towards the finals. Craig Fitzgibbon's side knocked the Knights out of fourth spot in round 19, but could give it back when they meet on Friday night. Lock forward Cam McInnes says they can't lose focus.
8: You don't, stay on top of things. You can easily slip out the other way. So, the finals is still a fair way away, and there's a lot of water under the bridge there. And
1: Jannik Sinner has won his fifth career tennis major, defending his crown at Wimbledon. FIFA's considering expanding its 2030 World Cup to 64 teams. That's up from 48. And just repeating, New Zealand actor Sam Neill's being remembered as an honorary Australian after his death at 78.
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5: And for the last time this evening, the weather check. It's currently 8.9 degrees here on the Mid-North Coast. Humidity is 83%. A very slight 6 km/h gust out of the west-northwest. Getting down to a low tonight of 3 degrees, high tomorrow of 20. The forecast for Tuesday is sunny. Areas of morning frost. Winds from the west-northwest, 15 to 20 k's, becoming light before dawn and staying that way all morning. 30% chance of rain, no fire danger rating, UV index is moderate. To the coastal waters, Smoky Cape to Sierra Rocks until midnight tonight. Winds are from the north to northwest, about 10 knots. The seas are under 1 metre. The swell is from the south, below 1 metre, going up to 1.5 metres offshore. Weather is clear. To the current tide information now, the next tide, which is a low tide, Tuesday morning at 2:13 a.m. It'll be 0.16 of a metre. Next high tide is Tuesday morning, 7:52 a.m. It will be 1.19 of a metre. It is just gone 6 minutes past nine. That is the news, sport and weather. 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
12: There comes a time in a young girl's life

The Power Station from their self-titled debut album, actually their only album, Some Like It Hot. Before that, The Stones from Tattoo You with...

I swear on my coffee addiction, I will not play that song again. And if I do, I give you permission to belt me over the head with a wet fish. Moving on, Icehouse. Electric Blue.

on the 1982 album Avalon. That is Roxy Music with the title track Avalon. Before that, we had Ice House from the Man of Colours album Electric Blue. What a great album that was, from the 80s, which we've been doing all this show. Here's one from 85, The Mentals.

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one of my favourite albums of the 80s. That is Toto from the album 4 and the song Africa. Before that, Kim Wilde, Cambodia, and John Pass and Elmo's Fire, Man in Motion, from the, well, it wasn't from Breakfast Club, but that's where it's most known. 9:45 on the Night Move show. Don't forget the Rainbow show is up next. We've got a few more songs to go, including the voice of Creedence, John Fogerty. Rock and Roll Girls.

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that mama, she got it sticking in the cameraman. And we could have some. And he's up there. What's that? Hawaiian noises. He's banging on the bongos like a chimpanzee. Oh, that is.

Money for Nothing by Dire Straits. We had Hoodoo Gurus, What's My Scene, and John Fogerty, Rock and Roll Girls. That's my show wrapped up for another week. If you stuck around, thanks a lot for sticking through the 80s for the show. We're back next week with a bunch of 70s stuff, I can promise you. We're going to finish with Madness, House of Fun.

0: with Labor still on top. The survey shows One Nation is losing younger voters, some immigrants and women. Liberal MP Andrew Hastie, who's been targeted by the minor party, has told the ABC the drop in its support is not surprising.
1: People are asking hard questions and I think some of the answers they're getting aren't satisfactory.
0: But high-profile One Nation recruit Barnaby Joyce says there will be peaks and troughs.
2: And you always expect there to be fluctuations in polls as you go through a process.
0: The Resolve poll shows Anthony Albanese is again preferred Prime Minister after Pauline Hanson snatched the title in June.
3: The US says it's hit dozens of Iranian military targets in response to Iran hitting commercial ships in the Strait of Hormuz.

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I'm your host Owen and I'm here to give you a fabulous start to your week. That opening track was I Feel So Free from Madonna's new album Confessions 2. And I'll be playing that to close out the show, though to start with I'll be covering some new music by queer artists. And my first feature artist is Lydia Griffiths. She was born in Wrexham, Wales. Based in Melbourne, she got her breakthrough, winning Jonathan Ross' Big Big Talent Show, and she has performed all over the world and including in lead roles in Western musicals. She's now in her singer-songwriter era, and I've got her new song, It Won't Belong.

0: That was It Won't Belong by Lydia Griffiths. Oof, I feel that. As a queer person and also probably undiagnosed ADHD and autistic, I grew up feeling like I didn't belong anywhere. I was told that I was too different, I was too awkward, I should just do the normal thing. And that just doesn't work for me. There's still a fair bit of trauma there, but we're slowly working through that. Especially thanks to the love and support of my amazing partner. So, yeah. Back to the music. The next song is Lydia's previous single, Turned on a Dime.
1: Best laid plans falling apart.

was turned on a dime by Welsh-born, Melbourne-based queer singer-songwriter Lydia Griffiths, and I'm looking forward to more music from her. My next feature artist is British Filipino singer-songwriter Biba Doobie. This is a song from her next album, It Is Sun Has Set. Language warning.

That was Baby Line by LaRue. Next up is Phoebe Bridgers. She's an American bisexual indie rock and folk singer-songwriter who's also part of the all-female, all-queer trio Boy Genius. She's just released the first single from her next album. This is Lost Boys.

is Lost Boys by Phoebe Bridges. Next up is a song by Canadian lesbian singer-songwriter K.D. Lang. This is with her trio Case Lang Veers, titled Accidental Tattoo.

That was Accidental Tattoo by Case Lang Veers. Next up is a song by Australia's straight princess of pop, Kylie Minogue, and Northern Irish band Snow Patrol. This is These Alarms.

That was Kylie and Snow Patrol with These Alarms. Next is another Northern Irish musician, Soak. They are non-binary and their stage name comes from a combination of soul and folk. This is their latest single, Death Valley Fridge Magnet.

is the Rainbow Music Show on Two Bob Radio and Great Lakes FM. That was Death Valley Fridge Magnet by Soak. Next is British EDM singer Becky Hill with What Do I Have to Do?

Alice Rupture by Simona Castricum. Next is American alt-pop rock band Transviolet, with queer lead singer and songwriter Sarah McTaggart and bisexual instrumentalist Michael Pinnock. Their song needs a language warning. It is

That was Scissors by Transviolent. Next up is Aussie queer folktronica singer-songwriter Gordy. She's just released an acoustic EP, Nylon, and I'll play through it. The first track is Forget About Dying. Forget About Dying.

about.

was Sometimes Love by Gordy. And my last feature artist for the first half of the show is Aussie folk pop singer-songwriter Alex the Astronaut. She's released the first two singles of her next album. These are Businessman and In Nashville. Wake up.

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9: We get lots of calls from people who are feeling isolated, whether that's regionally isolated. We get a lot of contacts from people in rural and remote areas, or whether that's just isolated within their community. It might be people wanting to talk about coming out around their sexuality or gender. We get a lot of people who haven't actually kind of said those words out loud before. For a lot of people, the first time they say, you know, I'm experiencing some questions, or I think I might be gay, is on the phone to QLife. And I think because it is an anonymous service, it feels a bit safer to, you know, try things on that way. And all kinds of calls about
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2: 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We're continuing on with my new music feature. Up next is Canadian rock band The Beaches. Two of the four members are queer, and the next songs are Should Have Known Better and Hypothetical. Language warning. Oh, no.

0: those were Hypothetical and Should Have Known Better by The Beaches. And to close out the show, I've got my feature album for tonight, the Queen of Pop, Madonna's new album, Confessions on a Dance Floor, Part 2. It is a sequel to her 2005 dance pop album, Confessions on a Dance Floor. It was inspired by her familial and professional challenges, as well as the socio-political state of the world, leading to Madonna wanting to create an upbeat dance album as a distraction. And so far, it has had positive reviews from fans and music critics. I opened with the opening track, I Feel So Free. Next are Good for the Soul and One Step Away.
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You're listening to the Rainbow Music Show on Great Lakes FM and Two Bob Radio, and I'm playing through Madonna's new album, Confessions 2. Those were Love Sensation and Love Without Words. Next is Bizarre. Love.

think that there's a beginning and an ending to this thing called life. But energy never dies. This is just a portal we're going through.

Those were School and Fragile by Madonna. Next is a duet with Belgium singer and rapper Stromae titled My Sins Are My Savior.

This has been the Rainbow Music Show on Great Lakes FM and 2Bob Radio. Hope you've liked my new music episode tonight, including coverage of Madonna's new album, Confessions on a Dance Floor Part 2. And I've got more new music next week, including new albums from both Barry Manilow and Adam Lambert. Hope you can tune into that one. And for tonight, I've got time for one more song from Madonna. That is Lower East Side Girl, and I hope you have a fabulously gay week.

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Welcome to Hot, Sweet and Jazzy, an hour of music on the jazz spectrum. Ross Williamson with you today. A range of 2026 releases and a few from just a couple of years before that. So plenty of entertainment and some good songs. Starting off with this one. This is the singer from Melbourne now, Alyssa Roger, from her album called Unbound. This song was part of West Side Story.

Alyssa Roger there, with her trio, Matt Hoyne playing guitar, Scott Mealy bass, Matt Steele piano. A release from late 2025 called Unbound, and that of course was Tonight, written by Leonard Bernstein and Stephen Sondheim. You're listening to some jazz with Ross Williamson. A re-release now, a 2026 re-release from a 2017 album that honoured John Coltrane, and it's been re-released to mark a centenary, which is being celebrated in 2026. It's called Embodying a Light, and the leader of the quartet is the sax player Tommy Smith. He's Scottish. He's been described in this way. He is to Scottish jazz what Robbie Burns was to Scottish poetry. Let's have a listen then to a composition by Coltrane. Tommy Smith playing sax, Sebastian de Crom drums, Callum Gourlay bass, Pete Johnston piano, and this is Naima.

Tommy Smith, a Scottish tenor sax player, performing Naima there, a Coltrane composition. And that was from the album Embodying the Light, re-released in 2026 because of Coltrane's centenary. Well, that was some Scottish music. Let's go over to Austria now. And an Austrian pianist and composer, his name is Wolfgang Seligo. This is a recording released in 2022 of a live show that he and his trio did in Ljubljana in Slovenia. Wolfgang Seligo lives and works in Vienna and performs in various genres of music, jazz, rock, classical, but this is very much a jazz performance. So, Wolfgang Seligo playing piano. On bass we have Peter Strutzenberger and the drummer is Helmo Wiederhofer. From the album Live in Ljubljana, here's a composition by Wolfgang Seligo. It's called Octavia.

And that was called Muddy Shoes. The title of that tune came from the sound, which is described as walking, a little heavy, like a blues feel. And it was played, as well as composed, by Thomas Jansen, the guitarist. He performed it there with his trio. And that's from the 2026 album Jazz Diary. Thomas Jansen, the jazz guitarist there, is born in Stockholm. Now, my understanding is he lives and works in the United States. Before him, we heard the Austrian piano trio led by Wolfgang Seligo, and they played for us Octavia from that live album recorded in Ljubljana. 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We make the show at the Pulse in Geelong for the Community Radio Network. To contact us, email hotsweetandjazzy@gmail.com and find us on Facebook. I was saddened to learn that the South African pianist Abdullah Ibrahim has passed away. That was in June of 2026, and he was just 91. He passed away in Germany. His partner said Abdullah passed away peacefully with South Africa and its people in his heart. His love for his country never wavered, no matter where in the world he found himself. You might remember him as Dollar Brand. That was his professional name in the early days. In 1960, he recorded with a group known as the Jazz Epistles. And their album, Jazz Epistle Verse 1, was the first full-length jazz LP by black South African musicians. So, not an insignificant achievement. The music was not political, but they were still targeted by the government. And Abdullah Ibrahim moved to Europe in the 1960s, and there he met Duke Ellington, and he went on to record with him before he moved to New York in 65. Abdullah Ibrahim said, "I always say we never thought of Ellington as an African-American. We thought of him as a wise old man in the village. You have any musical problem or inspiration, you go to Ellington." And he has been that bulwark for many, many, many musicians. Abdullah Ibrahim would go on to record more than 70 albums. The most recent of those was released in 2024, before he moved to New York in 65. Abdullah Ibrahim said, "I always say we never thought of Ellington as an African-American. We thought of him as a wise old man in the village. You have any musical problem or inspiration, you go to Ellington." And he has been that bulwark for many, many, many musicians.

1967. He's performing with his McLaurin playing bass, George Gray on the drums, and they had a guest trumpeter on this track, Faya Farku. So here's Abdullah Ibrahim's own composition, and this seemed appropriate in the circumstances. This is Soweto.

And that was Soweto. Abdullah Ibrahim, the composer, playing the piano there with his trio and the trumpeter Fia Faku. That came from the 2000 release Cape Town Revisited. And we are sorry to hear of the passing of Abdullah Ibrahim. You're listening to some jazz with Ross Williamson. Back to the present day now, and a release from June of 2026 from the pianist Amanda Tosoff. This is called Where the Joy Is, and it's the third of her Words

project. Amanda Tersoff was raised in British Columbia in Canada. She's based in Toronto now, and she's, as well as being a pianist, she's a composer and a teacher. She's released six albums. On this one, she's got a singer with her, Emily Claire Barlow, also Canadian. We've heard her before on this program. She's pretty good, as you'll hear. The selection from the album was written by a famous pair, Harold Arlen, Johnny Mercer, in 1941. This is Emily Claire Barlow singing with Amanda Tersoff leading her quartet.

This time the dream's on me, a composition by Arlen N. Mercer back in the 40s, and that was the voice of Emily Claire Barlow. The release is Where the Joy Is, from June of 2026, under the name of the pianist Amanda Tosoff. Well, let's keep the lyrical feeling going now. This release is called Blue Side. It's volume 2, again a release from June of 2026. Tobin Mueller plays piano and bass on this, and it's a combination of his work. He's an American, he's described as a veteran, and Thomas Martinez, a young alto sax player. So it's an interesting sound, but lyrical too. This is called Yin Yang.

Quintet led by Tobin Mueller and Thomas Martinez there with Yin Yang, written by Tobin Mueller. That's from the album Blue Side, Volume 2. You're listening to some jazz with Ross Williamson. Here's another release from June of 2026, featuring a tenor sax and flute player called Ardeshir, full name Ardeshir Pulkaramati, professionally known as just Ardeshir, and the album's called Introducing Ardeshir. He's performing here with an octet, but featuring the tenor sax player Steve Kaldestad. This is a recording made in Canada at Vancouver in 2025, and I think that's where Ardeshir spends his time. Here's a very popular jazz tune. It's called The Eternal Triangle. It was written by Sonny Stitt. It's been performed by many people over the years since the late 50s when it was first released. It's, in fact, a contrafact of I Got Rhythm, so there's something to listen for. Here's a performance of The Eternal Triangle from that octet led by Ardeshir.

The Eternal Triangle, the Sonny Stitt tune, performed there by that group led by Ardashir from the 2026 release, Introducing Ardashir. Here's another 2026 release from June. It's a quartet led by the pianist Charles Chen. And what's interesting about this is two of the musicians with him are in their 90s. It's the bass player Bill Crow, who's 98, and the drummer Steve Little, 91. Those two still perform weekly at Small's Jazz Club in New York. And they're joined on this album by Charles Chen playing the piano and Felix Lamel playing guitar. The album's called The Long Way Home. This is the Johnny Hodges composition, Squatty Roo.

Charles Chen leading the quartet there with a couple of nonagenarians from the album The Long Way Home, a release from 2026. We heard there Squatty Roo. Let's round out the hour with a Charlie Parker composition now. This is a group led by the ex-movie producer Richard Barata. He's seen the light and has now turned to jazz. He plays the drums very well. And he's put together a group here and released an album of Parker songs. It's called Another Kind of Bird. Vincent Herring is playing alto sax along, and there's a variety of other musicians in the group. Let's have a listen to it, though. This is Yardbird Suite.

Yardbird Suite there, a group led by the drummer Richard Barata, and released on the album Another Kind of Bird. Well, I hope you've enjoyed this hour of jazz. We've had a good combination of lyricism, rhythm, and blues feel. And so ends Hot, Sweet and Jazzy for another week. Thanks for your company. Our email address is hotsweetandjazzy@gmail.com, and we're on Facebook too. See you again next time. Until then, bye-bye from Ross Williamson.

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0: A Breath of Fresh Air.
1: Beautiful day. Oh, baby, any day that you're gone away. It's a beautiful day.
2: Hi, good to have your company. If you love classic rock, then you're in for a real treat today. My guest is one of the most distinctive voices in rock history, a singer, bassist, songwriter, and performer whose career has spanned more than five decades. Known to millions as the voice of rock, Glenn Hughes first made his mark with the British band Trapeze before joining the hard rock powerhouse Deep Purple in the early 70s. There, alongside David Coverdale, Glenn helped create classic albums like Burn, Stormbringer and

0: Glenn Hughes' story, however, goes far beyond Deep Purple. From the clubs of England to the world's biggest stages, he's lived a life most musicians could only dream about. He's played with rock royalty, survived some of the toughest challenges imaginable, and emerged with both his voice and his love of music intact. Today, as Glenn prepares to return to Australia with Kings of Chaos, he looks back on the remarkable journey that brought him here. This is Glenn Hughes, in his own words.
1: Well, hi there, Sandy. How are you?
2: I'm very well, Glenn. How are you doing?
1: I'm doing good. I'm very, very busy. A lot of stuff coming up, one of them being Rock the Boat, October 25th.
2: Yeah, you like Australia. You always liked Australia, didn't you?
1: Love Australia. I love it.
2: Hey, Glenn, let's back up a little bit. I want to talk to you about your life and career, which has been really quite extraordinary. It's been quite a journey for you, hasn't it?
1: Yes. Well, it has. As a child, I learned how to read music as a pre-teenager, playing piano and trombone and guitar, and not realizing that I was going to become this rock guy, you know. Or back in those days, as a child, I just wanted to play music. I didn't think about anything else other than learning how to read and play music and have some fun with my friends. And of course, all throughout my life, I've had these different opportunities come up, and I'm still here.
2: You most certainly are, and I dare say almost more popular today than what you were back in your heyday, which is amazing. You would have never thought that 50-something years later, this is where you'd be, I'd imagine, right?
1: It's remarkable. It's just remarkable to see how far most of my friends in my age group have come who are still with us, you know. We're all very, very lucky.
2: Your road's been full of a few potholes along the way. Are you surprised you're still around to tell the story?
1: Yeah, I mean, for me, a life change in 1991 when I changed everything. Let's just say I may have been overserved at the bar, had too many drinks, what have you, and and I realized that if I didn't stop, I wouldn't be around. So I decided I would completely change everything except the music, of course, and, you know, and I'm still here.

0: Glenn, was the music something that your parents at home in Staffordshire encouraged you to do?
1: They did. My dad's a singer, was a singer. They were both big fans of Frank Sinatra, who, by the way, later on in life, I introduced them to. Can you believe it? I was the only child, by the way, in my family. So I was very encouraged to do what I wanted to do, and an artistic kind of young kid. So they gave me the opportunity to play guitar, and I stuck with it, you know.
0: You actually started out in a band called Finders Keepers in the 60s. You were the bassist and the vocalist. When did you first discover that you could sing?
1: I love it when you mention that band. You know, Fanny, at first, with a few of the first bands I was in, I wasn't the lead singer. I was the bass playing supporting singer for about 3 or 4 years until somebody said, wait a minute, we think Glenn may be able to be a lead singer. I went, me? I was like, really? I was basically pushed out front. And that's when Deep Purple found me, and the rest is rock and roll history, you know.
0: Yeah, you did Finders Keepers, as I said, in the 60s. Then you started the British funk rock band Trapeze, again, bassist, and became lead vocalist for them. Between 70 and 72, you released, the first three albums with Trapeze, if I'm not wrong. And you were such a multi-instrumentalist. You worked with them on guitar and piano as well as trombone. You were a valuable member to have.
1: You know, it's... like I said before, Sandy, learning how to play music as a child, I was so in love, and still am in love with making music and writing music and performing music and singing, of course, you know that. So I'm very, very grateful for the gifts that God has given to me. I'm very, very, very humbled by it.

0: must have been one of only few that could actually read music at the time, because everybody wanted to be part of a band in those days, but most people were just self-taught and kind of winged it.
1: Well, for me, we had courses at school. Some people, you know, would do mathematics or, you know, whatever. And I chose a course in musicology. That's why I started to learn how to read music. First on the trombone, can you believe it? Then I switched to piano, then I found myself playing guitar, and all those years later, I played bass. So I'm very, very grateful to have had my fingers on many instruments.
0: And which one of those did you enjoy most and were you best at?
1: Well, although, you know, I'm a singing bass player, we all know that, but I love guitar. And I write pretty much everything on guitar, a few things on keyboards, and sometimes on bass guitar. But for me, I've got a guitar in every room in my home. I'm always picking a guitar up and traveling with a guitar. There's always a guitar next to me.
0: Do you still practice a lot today, or are you just playing for the joy of it?
1: It just happens. Like, I brush my teeth, take a shower, and then there's a guitar waiting for me. And I just play. I don't possibly need to, but it calls me, you know. I think it's a calling.
0: Something that you're born with?
1: I believe so.

0: I slept with my guitar as a teenager. I slept with it.
1: Did you?
0: I did.
1: You didn't chase the girls. You didn't need to. You had your guitar.
0: Girls wasn't important to me when I was learning how to play instruments. No, that came later.
1: Oh, how cute. You said that you were recruited to join Deep Purple, I think, in 1973. How did that come about?
0: Well, they kept coming to see me in trapeze in LA, in New York, and in London. Each of them separately would come to see me, and I was thinking to myself, remember, I was very young, I was thinking, oh, they must be really fans of trapeze, they must really like the band. And even on the day they were going to ask me to join, I'm going, I don't quite understand why I'm in New York sitting with them in a hotel waiting for something to happen. And when they asked me if I'd like to join, I was kind of, really? Ridiculous to think about it, but yeah, I was gobsmacked.
1: Had they been one of your hero bands till that point?
0: I didn't know too much about that band at that time because my band Trapeze was everything to me. We were working 300 days a year and I had no time for anything other than Trapeze. Of course, when I did learn they were going to invite me to see them play at Madison Square Garden in New York City, I had a feeling something was going on. So I started listening to their albums and getting to know what they were all about.
1: Their music was quite different to the music you were playing with Trapeze, wasn't it?
0: Yeah, I was more into the

0: Trouble was straight down the middle traditional hard rock, which was very popular in 1973.
1: Yes, it most certainly was, as I recall. And you had no trouble making that transition.
0: No, they welcomed me as with arms. They were so kind to me. I moved in with Ian Paice for a while in London. We were very, very close. Even Richie Blackmore and I were good friends. Can you believe it?
1: So you remained living in London, although they had discovered you first in America.
0: Yeah, I lived, first of all, I was living in the Midlands, in like the Birmingham area with my mom and dad, you know. Uh-huh. But touring America all the time. But when they asked me to join, they had no plans on going to America. They wanted to start breaking, first of all, in the UK. So I moved in with Ian, and then we went to Fleawell Castle in the English countryside to write the album called Burn.
1: An amazing album that was.
0: In a 15th century...

0: was that writing process like?
1: Check this out, Sandy. We were writing in the dungeon of a castle, a 15th century castle. Can you believe? In the crypt. All the gear was set up in the crypt, and we were scared to go down there after dark, you know. But Blackmore took me down there one night and wanted a seance. Seance? Are you sure? And he didn't take it too well.
0: What do you mean?
1: Well, something started moving on the Ouija board, and, you know, he was very, very unsure about if he should stay in the room, and he quickly left.
0: That sounds really creepy. But why were you in the dungeon anyway? Were the acoustics better down there?
1: The acoustics are fantastic. When we arrived, the crew set us up in the dungeon, whether Rishi decided he wanted to be in the dungeon or not. But in that room we were in, it had the great acoustics. So that's where we made Right the Art.

0: Was it a collaborative process between each of you?
1: Collaborative. It was like five guys writing, like, spontaneously. Somebody come up with an idea or a riff or a melody or a drum pattern, and we basically fall into the process of writing.
2: This is A Breath of Fresh Air with Sandy Kay.
3: It's a beautiful day.
0: Is it true that you weren't interested in joining Deep Purple until you heard that Paul Rodgers might be called in as co-vocalist?
1: Well, Paul's a dear friend of mine and, in my opinion, one of the greatest vocalists ever in history. And I was told at the meeting in New York that, first of all, I was a bit surprised that they wanted me just to play bass until they said, yes, but we're going to invite Paul Rodgers to sing. And a little voice in my head said, my friend Paul Rodgers. Now, the other side of the brain, wouldn't it be great if I'm playing bass and we could switch some lines out and we could do duets? And I said, if Paul's in, I'm in. So I joined the band basically because Paul was going to join. He was forming Bad Company at that time, Sandy, so it was important. I saw Paul last week. We were talking about it.
0: You still talk about those things?
1: Still talk about those things.
0: Was he sorry that he didn't end up joining Deep Purple?
1: At that time, Sandy, he was privately making a brand new band called Bad Company in 1973. And he was privately recording music with them when I was actually saying, I'll join if Paul's going to join. Of course, the next week, we heard the news and I already pretty much signed on the dotted line.

0: you did get David Coverdale later on.
1: Yes, we were looking for someone after Paul couldn't make it. Somebody had the same lower baritone voice. Mine's a higher one, as you know. Looking for somebody who had a deeper, darker voice than mine, like Paul. And I think we found the right guy with David.
0: It was unusual at the time to have two singers together, wasn't it?
1: It was. Again, for me, it was important to let them know in a very gracious manner that if I'm going to join, I'm not going to be sort of going, ooh, and ah, you know. I'd like to somehow share some vocals with David and myself. And by the way, we rehearsed them some things at the castle to make sure we were going to be on the right route. And we came up with a couple of songs that were great with two voices. And of course, the rest is history. And David and I were very, very close and started this very day.
0: Glenn, how did the success of Deep Purple at that time change your life? Because you've been quite successful with Trapeze, but yes. I'd imagine you'd seen nothing like the success of Purple.
1: You must remember, Sandy, in 1973, Smoke on the Water was the number one rock song in the world. When you have that kind of weight behind you, the fever is very high. And coming in with David to make Burn and then releasing Burn after Smoke on the Water was, is it going to happen? And of course it did happen. It was a major album globally. So we were off to the races on the private jet everywhere. And, you know, we even came to Australia at some point. But it was very fast, very crazy, a lot of temptation everywhere. Everything was a different world, really.
0: Were you spinning out with it all?
1: A little bit, I must say. It hits you really hard, you know. No one can understand what it's like to be thrust into that kind of fever at the top of the game when you're 21 years old. It's a new experience.

0: How did you deal with it?
1: On one hand, I'd imagine the experience would be fabulous. And on the other hand, it'd be like an out-of-body experience. I mean, I'm talking from my imagination here, obviously. But how did you stay grounded, or did you? How did you handle it? I mean, I know that's when you kind of got involved in a lot of the temptations that were available to you. But were there any strategies to try and keep your feet on the ground?
2: Well, for me, I've always been a very social person as far as being friends with them. I'm an only child, so I like to meet people in my life. I'm a very social person. And back in those days, some of the band were not social, or they were isolators, if you will. I won't say who. And I found myself needing company to, you know, talk to people and have fun with. And for me, I couldn't live in this glass bubble. When things are so big and out of control, you have to be very careful that you don't slip into the isolating period. And I didn't do that.
1: Why isolating, though, just in order to remain inside that bubble and not to puncture a hole in it? Was that the reason behind that?
2: No, I mean, for me, that I just couldn't, I needed to be alone. Obviously, I spent a lot of time alone at night, but the travel, extensive travel, and a lot of people wanting to meet us, you know, and we had a lot of security. Remember, I'm a kid from the north of England, and Trapeze were my family, we were children, and all of a sudden, David and I are thrust into this huge thing, and it was just new and different.

0: Did you ever want to bail?
1: Not really, but things got a bit crazy a couple of years after when Richie left the band in 1975, and then we decided are we going to stay or we're going to break up. But David Bowie was living with me in Los Angeles in 1975 at my home, and he convinced me to stay. You know, he drove me to the audition of Tommy Bolin. So yeah, it's crazy.
0: You and he were really close.
1: David and I and Tommy, yeah, absolutely.
0: Was it because Richie had left Purple in 75 that the band then broke up in 76?
1: Well, you know, at that time, Sandy, the goalposts moved. Now you've got three new guys. You've got David Coverdale, Glenn Hughes and Tommy Bolin. That's basically three new guys. You've got John and Ian, and Ian was the only real soul member. And things musically were changing. Tommy was not a Richie Blackmore style of guitar player. Tommy was an incredibly talented rock, soul, bebop and reggae player, but it wasn't the Richie Blackmore thing. A lot of people miss that, you know, but we wanted to experiment.
0: How would you describe that Richie Blackmore thing?
1: Richie, in my opinion, in the early 70s, he was one of the Holy Trinity with

0: Eric Clapton and Richie Blackmore, of course, Tony Iommi, of course. So Richie, in that moment, when he left the band, was leaving on a high, you know. And a lot of people thought we were going to break up. And at that time, Sandy, you asked me if I was going to bail. I was thinking about bailing. And David Bowie taught me into not bailing.
1: On what basis did he say stay?
0: Because he thought it would be interesting with some new blood to work with. He was all about changing, and he wanted to experience a new era of the band.

0: Did it work?
1: It was fantastic. Again, Tommy coming in, we did an album called Come Taste the Band in Germany, and Tommy was now replacing Richie. And when you listen to the album, it doesn't sound like a Blackmore album because it's not Blackmore influence. So you had a new guy coming in. David and I were pretty much singing the same, but when you have a new guitar player coming in, it changes the game.
0: Right. So had it been Richie that was leading this band through those top years, or was it simply his, well, not simply, but was it his style of playing that really produced the Purple sound?
1: I really do think, Sandy, I think people who are listening and watching this, when you look back, if anybody was around in 1972, 73, we all know that the riff, Smoke on the Water and I Always Saw, all these things are Blackmore. So if you will, I would say the band were focused around Richie, and everybody has to have someone that has that gauntlet to throw down. Richie had that gauntlet.
0: Right. And why did he decide to up and go?
1: I think he found on Stormbringer, the album I did with David and Ian and John, I think he thought the band were becoming funky, you know.
0: He didn't want that.
1: No, he didn't like the funk stuff.
0: So were there disagreements with the band members as to the direction that you were going in?
1: Okay, well, you know, let's talk Turkey here. I know you can understand when I say it's Australian English. We were in the castle again to write the album called Stormbringer. And we all get there and we've all got some ideas. And this time Richie came down with only two ideas. Normally he comes in with five or six or seven ideas. And this time he came in with two. So basically he only really wanted to work on two songs he'd written. So David, John and Ian and myself really had no choice but to write music for the new album called Stormbringer. So we were writing music that really wasn't the kind of thing Richie really liked. We tried to make it sound like he would really like it, but we realized, well, while making the album in Germany, that Richie really wasn't intrigued by it.
0: So he started to feel that it was going off in a different direction.
1: I think, Sandy, at the castle, whilst writing the album, I think by the end of the time we were there, I think maybe he was already thinking about leaving.

0: he did leave, and then it was a short time later that you guys all decided to disband. Was that a mutual decision?
1: I think, you know, in 1976, we'd already done Australia and New Zealand and Singapore and America, did a UK tour. We were tired. There were some personal things going on behind the scenes that nobody really knew about, and people were starting found out there was stuff going on that was, some stuff that was quite a private. And maybe there was too much drinking going on with a couple of people. One of them was me. And of course, you know, a few months after the band broke up, we lost Tommy, you know. I think everything happens for a reason, Sandy. Every band has a life, a short life, a long life. Remember, there's three new guys coming in, some personal stuff happening. There was no rehabilitation. There was no time to stop, no time to take a breath. And it was, I think the band were done in the spring of 76.
0: Would things have been different? Do you think, Glenn, had management implemented a few rules around you?
1: No, they tried that. It wouldn't work. No. Again, we were five guys all gone in different directions. I look back with fond memories of all the things I didn't enjoy, all the things I don't recall being great. I don't really think about it too much. I just think about the joyous things we did, making some great music, the love and the laughter and the camaraderie we had.
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3: It's a beautiful day.
0: You must have felt a little lost when that band did break up. What goes through your mind then? You've been on top with one of the biggest bands in the world, and you think, what now?
1: Well, I took a breath and I said, well, I'm going to go in the studio and make my first solo album. And after 6 months of the band breaking up, I was in the studio making my first album. So, you know, I needed, again, to switch gears. I mean, I always wanted to keep changing. My entire life, I've been changing everything. I don't like to stay in the same place. So for me, I didn't want to sit around too long. That's why I started making my own music.

0: I like how you say that you embrace the changes that David Bowie spoke about so much, because then you started with Gary Moore and Black Sabbath.
1: Yeah.
0: Tell us a little bit about that time.
1: Well, you know, the 80s for me, I have a book, you know, I say in the book, I don't remember the 1980s, you know. It was a period for me where I wasn't the man I am today. That's giving you a little bit of a hint. But I do remember making albums with Hugh Thrall, Pat Thrall, 1982, which was a very remarkable album. I think it sold a million copies to musicians.

0: my dear friend Gary Moore, and Gary was, in my opinion, the greatest guitar player I've ever played with. Then, of course, I got a call from Tony Iommi after I finished with Gary to join Black Sabbath. Can you believe it? So I did. For me, it was a period of time that I look back and thank God I'm still here because I'm a different fellow.
1: The book that you mentioned, which was published in 2011, was called Deep Purple and Beyond, Scenes from the Life of a Rockstar, which is an amazing read for anybody who'd still like to get a hold of it. And it does feature contributions from Tony Iommi, David Coverdale, Ozzy Osbourne and Tom Morello. Yeah. So you certainly had lots of friends in the industry that were supporting you during that time.
0: You know, I have. My wife always tells me, everybody likes you, Glenn. You're a good person. I am very grateful that I have great friends.
1: You mentioned that 1991 was your pivotal time when you turned everything around.
0: And I did.
1: You also came back with the vocal for the hit America, What Time Is Love?
0: Well, I tell you, Sandy, that was the time for me where I was basically, because we're going deep now, because you've read my book. The book is about recovery, as you know. 1990-91 was a time where I knew I was in trouble. And the KLF asked me to perform with them, and I was not in great shape. And we did the song, and then I found myself in the Betty Ford Center. And when I came out, the song I recorded called What Time Is Love was number one in 18 countries. So I found myself having all this new success with a new kind of music, which gave me the foundation to create something new again. And that has kept me going to this very day.

0: think we're all driven by 100 different forms of fear. Ego, self-doubt. And if I can recognize fear and it comes and goes for me, I'll call it a name like, hey, Dave, the fear, it becomes my friend. I know it's there. We all have fear. So for me, if I cannot allow it to grow and allow it to just be there and keep calm and walk through the, I wrote a lot of songs about walking through the fear. And again, a lot of my friends haven't made it yet. I'm one of the lucky ones, you know.
1: How do you handle that loss of friends? I mean, we all partied so hard back in the 60s, 70s, 80s. Yeah. Are there regrets?
0: I am a very positive person about life in general. I've been studying spirituality for 20-something years now, and I work with someone in India quite a lot. And if I can stay in this moment, if I can stay here, talk to you, and not think about tonight or tomorrow or the next show, if I can just stay here simply and breathe the air in this room right now, I'm great. But if I start thinking about the future or making a plan, God's got a sense of humor. He won't let that happen.
1: It does take quite a bit of practice, though, doesn't it, to stay in the moment?
0: Oh my,

0: 2006 was Music for the Divine.
1: Yeah, I think I'm the only member of Deep Purple to make a very kind of music. I don't like to stay in one place too long musically. I can't make an album and repeat it, so I just keep making kind of new Glenn music.
0: So is that part of wanting to continue challenging yourself?
1: I love a challenge in every aspect of my life. I love it.
0: 2009 saw you forming Black Country Communion with Jason Bonham, of course, John Bonham's son on drums, as well as Joe Bonamassa.
1: We got together in Malibu, California, and we've done five albums. Black Country Communion is one of the greatest pieces of work I've ever done.

0: up closely by Dead Daisies. I don't think you've done any music, Glenn Hughes, that hasn't been commercially or critically popular.
1: You know, Sandy, I haven't thought about that. I've never thought about, has this been something that got under the radar? I never thought about that. And as life goes on, I'm humbled to still be doing what I'm doing, and I love to sing, as you know. I was one of the first guys to join Kings of Chaos with Matt, and over the years, different guys come in, you know. It's a great group of guys, and we deliver. It's a great scenario of great musicians. Most people want to hear the hits from my past, you know, and I get it. They want to pay money to see that. But for me, I'm always wanting to play new music. But with Kings of Chaos, basically, you're going to get the hits from Deep Purple and ZZ Top and Cheap Trick. So, yeah, it's a great show.

0: Andy, when I signed up to do this all those years ago, if I'd have known I was going to have all these songs in the charts globally and all the success I've had, for me to do a show and not want to play those songs for people that have waited a long time to hear them would be really wrong. So each time I play a song that I did all those years ago, I do it with vigor, I do it with love, and I do it with every ounce of ability I have, because I know what it means to people to hear those songs they want to come and hear.
1: Well, Glenn Hughes, you've always given your all to every song that I know that you've ever performed. You've been dubbed the voice of rock. How does that sit with you?
0: Well, I didn't call myself that. I was called by the English press in 1990.
1: I know.
0: It's an incredible thing to be called that. You know, there's so many great rock singers, you know, but I don't really think too much about it because that's why people call me, and it's like, I'm so honored. So I have something to live up to. If you're going to be called the voice of rock, you better be ready to go. So I'm very eternally grateful for all those people that deem me to be just that.
1: And your voice has held out over the years, hasn't it? Do you have to use the muscle that is your voice to keep it in tip-top shape?
0: It's a great question. And my answer to that is very simple. Don't think when you're singing, don't think of the next note if it's high. Don't think of anything other than breathing, and just breathe and relax. I have a very high, strong voice, as you know, Sandy. But if I can just, like, this is the guy in Mumbai talking now, if I can just breathe and relax and release, I can sing all night long. I drink lots of water and I sleep whenever I can. And I've been very grateful that my voice has been strong all these years.
1: So do you do breath work, exercises, things like that?
0: Religiously, right. Day and night. Music is the center of my world. It's the center of my life. I have been very blessed to be being given this gift, music and this voice, by two wonderful parents.

0: wait to see you for the Rock the Boat cruise in October, November this year. I'm so pleased you agreed to share some time with us, Glenn. Thank you.
1: Thank you, Sandy.
0: You take care of yourself till then. Lovely
1: Thank
0: to chat
1: you,
0: again.
1: Have a great day. Peace and love, everybody. Peace and love.
0: Thanks again.
1: God bless.
0: Glenn.
1: You're
0: bye
1: welcome.
0: Now. Bye.
1: Bye-bye.
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1: BBC News with Moira Alderson. President Trump has said that the US will reinstate its naval blockade of Iran after a week of escalating strikes between the two countries that's put their ceasefire under intense pressure. Mr. Trump said the US will also now expect to be reimbursed at the rate of 20% on all cargo shipped for providing security for vessels. Ione Wells is in Washington.
2: The US and Iran had agreed to reopen the Strait of Hormuz as part of their Memorandum of Understanding last month. Now the US says it will blockade Iranian ports again, but allow other countries to use the strait. President Trump said the US would impose a charge of 20% on all cargo shipped through the waterway to cover the costs of providing security. No details were given about exactly what ships would receive in return. Iran has accused the US of piracy, saying it would not allow Washington to interfere in the management of the Strait of Hormuz.
1: Nine European allies meeting in Paris with Ukraine have agreed to set up an integrated anti-ballistic missile coalition. The French presidency said they recognised the growing threat posed by ballistic missiles and were establishing a purely defensive coalition to develop an advanced countermeasure. James Waterhouse is in Paris.
3: This new coalition doesn't specify what this scheme is aimed at, but acknowledges the unique experience of Ukraine, which is also involved, from its continued defence against Russian aggression. It will apparently involve the sharing of research and resources to deter future missile threats on the continent, or at least that's the hope. This announcement also follows continued pressure from the US, which is now less willing to provide air defences and station troops in Europe than it once was.
1: The United States is launching a bid to dismantle what it calls the threat to US sovereignty caused by the International Criminal Court. In a video posted on social media, the Secretary of State Marco Rubio claimed the court threatened every aspect of America's political and legal system. Regulators in Britain have approved human trials of a new vaccine to tackle the latest Ebola outbreak in the Democratic Republic of Congo. University of Oxford scientists began developing the vaccine aimed at tackling the Bundibugyo species of the virus 8 weeks ago when a public health emergency was declared. Fergus Walsh has the details.
4: 50 volunteers aged 18 to 55 will be recruited, and the first jabs will be given in Oxford within a few weeks, followed by trials in Africa. The vaccine contains only a fragment of genetic material from the virus, so cannot give participants Ebola, but they will be monitored for other potential side effects, including very rare blood clots seen with the Oxford-AstraZeneca COVID jab. The Serum Institute of India has manufactured more than 600 million doses of the prototype vaccine, ready for potential future use.
1: World News from the BBC. Hungary's new government has used its big parliamentary majority to amend the constitution to remove President Tomás Súlyog and several other senior figures linked to the previous nationalist administration. All opposition Fidesz MPs boycotted the vote, accusing the government of using dictatorial powers. The Prime Minister, Péter Modrý, is determined to unravel the policies and institutions of his predecessor, Viktor Orbán. The investigation into the killing of the former British government minister Anne Widdecombe is now being led by counter-terrorism officers. Police said the step had been taken after new information and evidence had come to light. A white British man who was arrested on suspicion of murder at the weekend has been rearrested on suspicion of commissioning or preparing acts of terrorism. In a statement, Britain's Interior Minister Shabana Mahmood said public figures should not feel at risk.
5: I know this raises questions about the security of those in public life. I will not be the only one here thinking also of two other beloved members of this House, Joe Cox and Sir David Amess. Politics is a calling for those of us here, but it should not be a dangerous one. And so it is incumbent on the House and the government to work together to protect those who choose to serve.
1: British counter-terrorism police have arrested 12 people after an alleged extreme right-wing threat to an Islamic event held over the weekend. Police said the event in Suffolk, northeast of London, passed off without incident but ended early. Three of those detained were arrested on suspicion of conspiracy to murder. France's interior minister says the large wildfire burning in a forest south of Paris may have been started deliberately. Laurent Nunez said it was suspicious there were around 10 points where fire started within a small area. One firefighter tackling the blaze told the BBC it was unusually close to the capital and the 800 personnel fighting it faced difficult and dangerous conditions. BBC News.
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right, a very good morning to you. Yes, Tuesday morning, it is the 14th of July. I'm Kevin Walsh, broadcasting from the bunker in Harrington. We're situated halfway between Taree and Port Macquarie on the mid-north coast of New South Wales. Folks, what's on the agenda this morning? Well, our album of the week continues, the very popular Andrew Farris.

Strong Country in the second solo album is The Prospector. We'll give you a chance to win a copy of that a little later. Stay tuned for the cue to call. Also around 7:15, I caught up with Hayden Phillis as he was about to depart Tamworth following the Hats Off to Country Festival over the weekend. And he's got a new single and plenty of on his travelling agenda. We'll chat about that new single. And it'll all take place around 7:15. The Rural Livestock Report. Well, it's along as it does Monday to Friday in about 20 minutes from now. But I've got the jukebox locked and loaded on this Let's Remember Tuesday, as we'll take you back on a musical journey this morning on some of the music from a bygone era.

That's Jen Myers and Mark Schultes from a 2018 release. And they took us down to the canyons and out to the prairies. And a bit of beautiful harmony there. We had Cool Water, Black Hills of Dakota, Lights of Old Santa Fe, and there's a New Moon Over My Shoulder. And we opened up with Riding Down the Canyon. Folks, we're heading to the Rural Livestock Report here on Good Morning Country as I continue with another of these wonderful tracks from Jen Myers and Mark Schultes, and it's Twilight on the Trail.

Foot on Auctions Plus this week, up 15% on the previous week. At the end of auction clearance, was sitting at 66% with 94% of head bid on. However, within a couple of hours, the clearance rate had lifted to 74% and was expected to continue to climb over the weekend. The Auctions Plus cattle indicator, or ACCI, lifted 17 cents to 580 cents a kilo live weight, and vendors selling above reserve pocketed an average of $120 over, up $30 on last week. Despite the softer clearance, the 9.6% result over reserve was 3 percentage points better than the prior week. Steers were the standout category, with 7,192 head offered at an 80% clearance and an average of 600 cents a kilo live weight. Heifers followed at 73% clearance across 4,097 head, averaging 535 cents a kilo. Steers carried a 64 cents a kilo premium over heifers. Breeding stock rounded out the offering at 1,842 head, clearing at 54% and averaging $2,316 a head. The heavy steers, 400 kilos and above, performed strongly with a 91% clearance across 1,298 head, averaging 570 cents a kilo and $2,493 a head, which was up $182 a head on the week, and the best over reserve result in the steer categories at plus $316 a head. Non-station mated cows and calves were a highlight of the breeding run, with 156 head clearing at 96% and averaging $2,504 a head, ranging up to $3,860 and returning plus $204 over reserve. Angus listings drove strong commercial activity, with 6,595 head offered, up 34% on the week. New South Wales was the largest contributor, with a 4,767 commercial head offered, up 30% on the week and returning $141 over reserve and clearing at 74%, with an ACCI of 612 cents a kilo, up 13 cents. That concludes today's market update, brought to you by Auctions Plus, dedicated to connecting ag.

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1: 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I'm Natasha Lobbin with today's report. A total of 13,368 head were off

0: A very good morning to you. Yes, it is Tuesday morning. It's the 14th of July. Wherever you are around Australia, thanks for switching your wireless on to Good Morning Country. 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
5: G'day, this is Tom Maxwell and you're listening to Walshy on Good Morning Country.

That's music from Tom Maxwell's catalogue and Three Rivers Hotel. Prior to that, Man in the Mirror and Dust of Australia. Indian Pacific, and we opened up with a ringer from the top end. Folks, it's around 9 away from news and weather. If you're departing top of the hour, thanks for your company this morning. I hope your day is going to be a beauty, and it's going to be one that you achieve everything that you set out to do. We'll continue with Tom Maxwell through to the news and weather. It's Walshy on the wireless. Good morning. Behind the boundary gate, and we'll go out to Durham Bandy. Why, she, hey.

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1: It's 6 o'clock. Good morning. I'm Josh Bryant. Police believe they've charged the mastermind behind the kidnapping and murder of a Sydney grandfather. Dusty Fitzpatrick reports.
2: Chris Bagzarian was snatched from his North Ryde home in February. His body was found 11 days later. Officers say the 85-year-old wasn't the intended target of the kidnapping and was taken in a case of mistaken identity. Detectives have now confirmed the arrest of a 32-year-old man alleged to have coordinated Mr. Bagzarian's kidnapping and death. The total number of people charged over the grandfather's murder now sits at 11. Police say inquiries are ongoing. Dusty Fitzpatrick, Sydney.
1: A man is now facing a murder charge after a 74-year-old who was assaulted in Sydney Southwest died in hospital. Police say the father of six was critically injured while on his morning walk at Yennora on Saturday. A 45-year-old man due in court today. Trains aren't running in both directions between Ingleburn and Glenfield on the T8 Airport and South Line due to an incident requiring emergency services. Buses are being organised to replace trains, but passengers are being warned of delays throughout the morning. Almost a third of children at Broken Hill in the state's far west have blood lead levels above recommended guidelines. A report shows more than half of Aboriginal children in the city have elevated blood lead levels. New South Wales Greens MP Kate Fairman claims the state government has been ignoring the issue.
3: This is a national shame, to be honest, and if it was happening in Sydney, I tell you, there would be, you know, so much money poured in this and it would be a crisis. But because it's happening in Broken Hill, not enough is being done to stop it.
1: The US president suggested imposing a 20% charge for all countries to use the Strait of Hormuz as the conflict with Iran continues. Donald Trump argues the impost would cover the costs of the United States providing safety and security in the region. The UN shipping agency says there is no legal basis for a US toll on the key shipping lane. The extension of the M1 Metro line in Sydney has reached another milestone. Testing's now underway along the length of the line ahead of a likely opening date of mid-October. The state government hasn't set an exact completion date for the Southwest line. And a new defibrillator is being launched in Australia. The St John Pocket Defibrillator is about the size of a soft drink can, and St John's Ambulance Chief Executive John Maher says it's one of the smallest available.
4: It's important because it's designed to go exactly where people work, where people play and exercise as an everyday carry-on.
1: In finance, the Dow Jones down 138 points, one Australian dollar buying 69.1 US cents.
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6: Broncos will be at near full strength for Thursday night's NRL showdown with the Panthers. Utility Billy Walters is available for selection for the first time this year after overcoming a knee injury. Prop Payne Haas says the Premiers have the team to end their 8-game losing streak.
7: It's expectation on us and to do our job, and especially with everyone back with Walshy, Paddy, Morden, Connor Blokes, Renault. No more excuses.
6: Cowboys centre Tom Chester has entered an early guilty plea for his careless eye tackle on Manly's Tolu Kola. He cops a $3,000 fine. Spain and France have been put through their paces in the humid Texas heat ahead of tomorrow morning's semi-final at the FIFA World Cup. And Wallabies playmaker Ben Donaldson is on track to return from injury in Saturday's test against Italy in Perth. That's sport. I'm Mike Pearsall.
1: 6:04, that's the latest news and sport.
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8: Let's have a look at the weather for the Mid-North Coast, and a Tuesday will be sunny. It looks like much the same as yesterday, actually. 20 degrees a maximum forecast for today. We are currently sitting on around about 6 degrees.
10: feels rather nippy, that is for sure. Looking ahead, possible showers as of tomorrow, and it looks like showers right through until at least the middle of next week at this stage. On the coastal waters, Smoky Cape to Seal Rocks for Tuesday until midnight. West to southwesterly winds at 10 to 15 knots, up to 25 knots offshore in the late evening. Seas are below 1 metre and increasing up to 1.5 metres with a southerly swell at 1 metre. The next tide, that will be a high tide, 7.52 this morning at 1.19 metres, and a low tide at 1.24 this afternoon, and that's 0.3 of a metre. It is 6 minutes past 6 o'clock. 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

Yes. Let's go there. Let's see what Tuesday is all about. How you doing? It's Andy with you. Easing into another nippy old morning. It certainly is wintry. Comes with a blast when it's been unseasonably warm, I guess, for a little while. Anyway, winter certainly is making its presence felt. Snuggle down if you possibly can, and rug up if you've got to go out. Earworm. Courtesy of UB40 this morning. The 1 in 10. 7:30 past 6. It's the Brekkie Show. It's Great Lakes.

0: There's Sting and the Chaps and the Police. And UB40 kicked us off this morning. It is 16 past six and Mark is on the telephone at Marine Rescue. Morning, Mark.
1: Good morning to you, Andy, and good morning to all the listeners out there. And bonjour as well, given it's the day of the Bastille, isn't it?
0: Oh, of course, 14th.
1: Indeed.
0: Ah,
1: indeed.
0: Bonjour.
1: Bonjour, bonjour, bonjour.
0: Croissants.
1: Or, how do we say it? There's something, what they say, Bonne Fête Nationale, I think it is, something okay, along those lines.
0: I will have to play All You Need Is Love.
1: That'll do.
0: That's got the beginning, the French national anthem at the beginning.
1: It does indeed. Allons en France, etc.
0: Thanks for that. I'll dig it out now.
1: Yeah, good on you. Look, and weather-wise, it's not too shabby at all here. There's a glorious, glorious glow on the horizon at the moment as the sun's heading towards leading us into the day. We've got some winds of only up to about 15 knots, a bit higher than that in the late evening, but who wants to be fishing in the late evening? I certainly don't.
0: Mm-hmm.
1: Our season swells are quite moderate today, and the weather's going to be sunny. The bar's looking nice. We've got a couple of people who've already logged on with us who've gone out to do a fishing expedition. So
0: jolly good.
1: Hopefully they'll have a good time and enjoy themselves and catch a bag full of fish.
0: The bar cam looks good.
1: The bar camera is lovely, isn't it? Just look at that glorious, glorious crimson, is it?
0: Sort of orangey now. It's yeah, changes it the more
1: shades.
0: You look at it.
1: Yeah. And as you can see, the swell and the sea are well down. It's quite a calm morning. We're heading up to a high tide very shortly. I think 7:52, yeah, so hour and a half away, so... There's a high tide of as the water gets higher, it tends to make our local waterways at least a bit calmer. And at the moment, you'll see the evidence of that. Beautiful, beautiful, beautiful morning.
0: Mm-hmm. Sure is. What's the temperature? It's cold.
1: That's exactly what it is.
0: Yeah, cold.
1: 9 degrees.
0: It's lower than that, I'm sure.
1: 9 degrees. Yeah. Well, if you're out there and you're moving, it does tend to feel a little bit cooler than 9. But that's the official reading from the thermometer on top of our building. But I found it felt a little bit fresher than that coming in this morning, I must admit. Sort of felt the coolness.
0: It is that time of year, I suppose.
1: It is indeed, but you know what? We're heading towards the better time, the warmer times.
0: It's not far away, Mark. It's not
1: uphill
0: far away.
1: From here. It's all uphill.
0: It'll be here soon.
1: Indeed.
0: All righty. Well, we will recommend anybody that wants to hit the water, please log on with Marine Rescue. It only takes a minute and it could save your life.
1: That's absolutely great advice, as always, Andy. Thank you very much for that.
0: You're too kind. Thanks, Mark.
1: Bye now.
0: See ya.
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Yeah, man. Some Montego Bay. Be nice to get some warm sunshine into Caribbean. We can sit and dream about it. It'll be warm enough again soon, I promise you. The Beatles before that, because it is the 4th or 14th of July. To take us to the news, some Crowded House on Great Lakes FM.

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1: It's 6:30. Good morning. I'm Josh Bryant. Police are appealing for more information after the identity of a Sydney daycare worker charged with hundreds of abuse offences was revealed. Officers say Hamish Tate worked at or attended 62 childcare facilities between 2009 and 2025, predominantly across Sydney's northwest. Acting AFP Commander Luke Needhams told Ben Fordham they're making contact with affected families.
2: We encourage anyone who thinks they might have some information regarding this investigation to please reach out to the AFP. We've also set up a website that details the locations where we allege some of the offending took place and other locations.
1: Charges have been laid against a man who police believe coordinated the kidnapping and murder of Sydney grandfather Chris Bagsarian. The 85-year-old

0: was taken from his Northride home in a case of mistaken identity before his body was found 11 days later. The total number of people charged over his death now sits at 11. Buses are replacing trains between Ingleburn and Glenfield on the T8 line in Sydney due to an incident requiring emergency services. Delays are also expected on the T2 and T3 lines heading away from the city as a result of the incident. The UN's shipping agency is warning there is no legal basis for the United States to impose a toll on ships travelling through the Strait of Hormuz. US President Donald Trump announced plans to charge a 20% toll on vessels in the key shipping lane, arguing it would cover the cost of the United States being a guardian for the area. But Middle East expert Aaron David Miller is told today it's hard sell for the American officials, who have also been arguing that Tehran can't use the Strait as an ATM.
1: I think it reflects the confusion and frustration that the administration feels and the box that the president is in. Mm. I mean, the options are very bad here.
0: Farmers want reforms and close monitoring of prices amid fears the cost of fuel and fertilizer will spike on the back of the resumed conflict in Iran. Growers warn any shortage of fuel or fertilizer would have an impact on the winter grain harvest. A Sydney council's launching a recycling trial designed to divert tons of plastic waste from landfill. NOS locals will be able to drop off polystyrene at the Leichhardt Community Recycling Centre. Councillor Matt Howard says it's a practical solution for an item which is difficult to manage.
2: It takes up a huge amount of space in our bins and in landfill. It breaks down into microplastics that pollute our land and waterways. And far too often it just sits in the back of our cupboards because we don't know what to do with it.
0: In finance, the Dow Jones down 138 points, the Nasdaq down 408, one Aussie dollar buying 69.1 US cents.
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4: The struggling West Tigers will be without prop Bunty Afoa in Saturday night's clash with the Bulldogs. He's accepted a one-game ban with an early guilty plea for his late shot on Warriors star Chance Nicholcluster. Rugby Australia boss Phil Waugh is defending the timeline of Joe Schmidt's coaching handover amidst a shocking run of results. Les Kiss will only take over as coach after this weekend's Nations Championship match against Italy, despite the side having lost 9 of its past 10 tests. Big Bash action will return on Christmas Eve this year. The fixture to be released this week will reportedly include a game between the Melbourne Renegades and Hobart Hurricanes at Junction Oval in Victoria. And Conor McGregor's coach denies the Irishman had a knee issue heading into his fight at UFC 329, which lasted just over a minute. That's sport. I'm Mike Pearsall.
0: 26-7, that's news and sport.
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5: And let's have a quick look at the weather for the Mid-North Coast. And Tuesday will be sunny. And that's all they say, sunny. Areas of morning frost, probably around. 20 degrees is a maximum forecast for today. And we're sitting on around about 7 degrees right now. We can expect pretty much... Oh, no, we can't. We've got possible showers as of tomorrow. And possible showers right through until next week at this stage. On the coast, west to southwesterlies, 10 to 15 knots, getting up to 25 knots offshore in the late evening. Sea and swell, around about a metre. Next tide is a high one at 7.52 this morning. It is 25 to 7 now. 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
5: It is Great Lakes FM. Good morning. How you doing? It's Andy with you. We've eased our way into a nippy old Tuesday morning. Let's warm up the brain box. You know what they say? Warm brain box, warm body. If they don't say it, they should start saying it around about now. Let's get into today's Spot the Intro is what we're going to play today. It is all thanks to Travelwise, as always, for that $600 voucher, which we give away at the end of the month. So, spot the intro. That means we've got two tunes. Tell me the names of these two songs. Spot those intros. What is going on there? You tell me. Telephone 65555444 or text 0488 387 44. Two tunes. What are they? Those intros. We'll do it again after the 7:30 news and after the 8:30 news, and we shall reveal all, regardless of the cold weather, around about 10 to 9. It's all thanks to Travelwise. Yesterday, we were twisting a tune. It was Little Heroes. It was One Perfect Day.

0: That's Huey Lewis and the News and A Perfect World. Yesterday's Twisted Tune, before that, which was The Little Heroes. And One Perfect Day. Is it still raining there in England? Probably. Although it's heat waves over there these days, isn't it? Anyway, it is 6:45 and you're tuned into Great Lakes FM. We're playing Spot the Intro today, thanks to Travelwise. Let's see who is playing so far. All the Bullets went, and it was a team effort down at the Cookie household at Smith's Lake. Well done, Mr. and Mrs. Cookie, on this occasion. Gold bullet to you on the blower. Well done, the Cookie Men's. And JT and Lizzie, another joint collaboration out there as well at Cranbeck for the silver bullet. And Robin at Coomber Park got herself the bronze solo. Well done, the Cookies, JT and Lizzie, and Robin. We also heard from Linda at Port, getting it right. And that was it. Couple of other caller-innerers, and they bruised their brain cells, I'm afraid. Over on the text machine, it was the James Gang at Foster getting the gold. Well done, James and Teresa. Gold bullet to you, Steph and Inga at Hawk's Nest. They've got the silver, and Ramos the Red has got the morning's bronze. Excellent work. That's all the bullets dispensed with. Who else have we heard from? There is Gav from the Broughtons and Mrs. B, and together they think correctly. 2 out of 2 for the Broughtons and for Deb and John at Hawk's Nest. However, Judy at Cranbeck. have a look at that first one. But the second one, no, it's not that one either. It's not a Big Tom operator. Nice work, Judy. Back to the drawing board. I'm gathering a list of songs that it's not, and there's another one for it. Stubbs at Smith's Lake, he's got 2 out of 2, as has the Monkeys at Sussex Inlet. The Sussex Inlet Monkeys, both correct. Roxy at Tuncurry, also both correct, as is Kerry at Smithies and Susie Sue at Failford. We got Chez Indoors at Tuncurry, and Deb. Oh, I think this might be Deb in bed. I'm not sure. 752. There's a couple of Debs around. We need to clarify who they are. Mondrick Wendy. First one's right, Wendy. Yep. And a head slapper for the second one. But Reggie the Shire Boy gets them both right. So too Paddy at Foster and Norm at Port. Oh, there's Deb in bed. So it must have been another Deb earlier on. Whatever it is, both the Debs have got them right. So too the Heppies at Foster and Hollywood and Crystal at Taree. There's the Rodfather. Morning Rodders, both correct for you two. Phil at Foster and... and yes, someone's having a battle with the predictive text. Presumptive text, I'd say more like. Okay, hang in there, Deb. It'll start working for you eventually. There's Pauline B at Coomber Park getting them both right. Right, as is Cheryl at Foster, and no, oh, Cheryl at Green Point. Now that's exactly the same as that other one, exactly the same. But no, first one is right, kind of, but the second one isn't the big time operator. And Rob and John at Noosa, not the Pink Panther either. The first one's right, and Gilly and Charlie and Kitty, they're in Manly, absolutely spot on. Well done. Well, I'll give you another listen to those intros, see if we can unbruise some of those bruised brain cells. Do it again after the 7:30 news. It is Spot the Intro today, thanks to Travelwise. 7:12, it's Great Lakes FM.
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1: Yes, you have a nice day too, Johnny Boy. That's Bon Jovi. It is coming up to 5 to 7. We got the news at 7, then we're going to hit the hippie highway. Got a special one heading back to the 1950s today. To take us to the news, another song about days, Powderfinger, These Days on Great Lakes.

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1: It's 7 o'clock. Good morning. I'm Josh Bryant. A man's been charged with murder after another man was assaulted on his morning walk in Sydney's southwest. Sasha Foote reports.
2: Police say a 74-year-old man was on his morning walk in Yennora on Saturday when he was assaulted. He was treated at the scene before being taken to Westmead Hospital, where he has since died. Following inquiries, a 45-year-old man was identified as a person of interest in the attacks. He's now been arrested and charged with murder and other offences. The accused is due in court today. Sasha Foote, Sydney.
1: Police are making contact with affected families after the identity of a Sydney childcare worker facing hundreds of abuse charges was revealed. A court order suppressing 35-year-old Hamish Tate's identity has been lifted. Anyone with information is being urged to come forward. Detectives have charged four men, including the suspected coordinator of the kidnapping and murder of Sydney grandfather Chris Bagsarian. The 85-year-old was taken from his home at North Ryde in a case of mistaken identity. His body was found 11 days later. The US president has revealed plans to reimpose a blockade on Iranian ports and to charge nations for using the Strait of Hormuz. Donald Trump has taken to social media to suggest the United States will impose a 20% charge on all cargo that's shipped through the key shipping lane. Speaking to Fox News, he argues they could be compensated to cover the cost of providing safety and security to the region.
3: We never got paid for it. They made all the money and the United States was just, you know, not... They wouldn't. It's amazing. It's we never made. We guarded it for nothing. And now we're going to guard it. And we're going to get paid for guarding it.
1: The latest data shows house prices across parts of Sydney are falling. Cotality figures show Canterbury Bankstown community of Earlwood recorded a 9.5% drop over 3 months. Economists say interest rate rises and the federal budget are placing downward pressure on property prices. Testing's now been carried out along the length of Sydney's new southwest metro line. The railway has officially been handed over to its operator, Metro Trains Sydney. The line is expected to be open by mid-October, but no exact date has been set at this stage. Also making news, investigators in Thailand believe a deadly fire in a Bangkok bar has been sparked by an electrical short in an air conditioner. And buses are replacing trains between Ingleburn and Glenfield on the T8 line in Sydney, with passengers on the T2 and T3 lines also warned to expect disruptions. In finance, the Dow Jones closed down 138 points, the Nasdaq down 408 at the close, one Aussie dollar buying 69.1 US cents.
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5: Broncos prop Payne Haas has declared the Premiers no longer have any excuses with all their stars back from origin duty and injury. Brisbane will meet the Penrith Panthers with a full-strength side on Thursday night in Parramatta. The Wallabies are under pressure to end a six-match losing streak in Saturday's Nations Championship test against Italy. Australia has blown halftime leads against Ireland and France in its first two games of the competition. Wallabies legend Matt Burke has told Sports Today they need to be more ruthless.
6: It's so frustrating, sitting there, and rather than, you know, are we going to hang on, they need to have some kind of ability to up the ante and, you know, push it into the ground when they're when they've got the opposition down and out.
5: And England defender Nico O'Reilly says it's a once-in-a-lifetime opportunity to mark Lionel Messi in Thursday morning's semi-final. That's sport. I'm Mike Pearsall.
1: 7:04, that's news and sport.
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9: Let's have a look at the weather, Mid-North Coast and Tuesday. In a word, sunny, but not very warm. 20 degrees is the maximum forecast for some point today. hopefully we will get there. We're currently sitting on around about 9 degrees on the coast, around about 3 degrees at Taree Airport. So it gives you an idea of the variation depending where you are. Possible showers, though, as of tomorrow. So not only will it be cold, it will be wet as well. And we've got possible showers right through until at least early next week at this stage. On the coastal waters, Smoky Cape to Seal Rocks. Tuesday until midnight, we've got west to southwesterly winds, 10 to 15 knots, reaching up to 25 knots offshore in the late evening. Seas are below a metre, but increasing up to 1.5 metres, and the swell is southerly, around 1 metre. There is a strong wind warning as of tomorrow. Looks like it's going to stay blowy into Thursday as well. The next tide will be a high tide, and that is at 7.52 this morning, and a low tide at 1.24 this afternoon. It's 6 minutes past seven. 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
9: Yes, it is Great Lakes FM. It is winter in paradise indeed. A nippy old morning. I know where it's nice and warm and cozy. Let's climb aboard the magic bus. Let's travel through time and space.
11: What we're going to do right here is go back.
9: And go way back.
11: Way back. Back into time.
9: Yeah, today we're going to travel to the soundtrack of a movie. That'll Be the Day. Excellent movie. Came out in 1973, I think it was, starring David Essex and a whole bunch of others. Keith Moon was in there as well as Ringo Starr, written 1973, a coming-of-age drama, and set primarily in the late 50s and early 60s, tells the story of Jim McLean, played by David Essex, a British teenager raised by his single mother. Jim rejects society's conventions and pursues a hedonistic and sexually loose lifestyle, harming others and damaging his close friends. Yeah, it was a terrific movie with a terrific soundtrack.

That's the Everly Brothers. Buddy Holly kicked us off. We are travelling to the soundtrack of That'll Be the Day. Excellent rock and roll movie. Came out in 1973, featuring music from the late 50s and early 60s. On the hippie highway, here's Dion.

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starring David Essex and Ringo Starr. Got the news coming up in around 3 minutes' time. Let's try some Danny and the Juniors on the Hippie Highway on Great

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2: It's 7:30. Good morning. I'm Josh Bryant. Police say they've arrested a 32-year-old man accused of coordinating the kidnapping and murder of a Sydney grandfather. 85-year-old Chris Bagsarian was taken from his North Ryde home in a case of mistaken identity before his body was found 11 days later. The total number of people charged over his death now sits at 11. A woman's been charged over an alleged domestic violence stabbing in Sydney's southwest. Jamel Wells explains.
3: Emergency crews called to Tamor last Wednesday found a 45-year-old man in a front yard with multiple stab wounds. He was taken to hospital in a serious condition. A 39-year-old woman found with stab wounds in a house nearby was also taken to hospital. She's now been charged with grievous bodily harm with intent to murder. The woman's been refused bail and is due to face court today. Jamel Wells, Sydney.
2: The federal opposition leader says he agrees with the government that the current definition of terrorism does not need to change. Some human rights groups and the envoy for tackling Islamophobia believes that religious motives should be removed from the definition of a terrorist act or watered down. Home Affairs Minister Tony Burke has pushed back on the suggestion. Angus Taylor's told Ben Fordham the current definition should remain as is.
4: I don't always agree with Tony Burke, and certainly the approach he's taken to the brides, but no, I agree with him on this one.
2: The US president says he will resume the blockade of Iranian ports.

0: ports, and has revealed a plan to charge nations using the Strait of Hormuz. Donald Trump says the United States will impose a 20% charge on all cargo through the key shipping lane, saying it's the price of his country guarding it. The UN Shipping Agency says there is no legal basis for a US toll on the strait. A growing number of Australians want house prices to fall, according to the latest polling. 61% of respondents to the Resolve survey support a decline in property prices. New Cotality data shows that home values in some parts of Sydney are falling. Also making news, a 74-year-old man attacked on his morning walk in Sydney Southwest has now died in hospital. Another man has been charged with his murder. Plans have been unveiled to turn former mine sites in the Hunter into industrial hubs, and a study has found working from home can increase a person's likelihood of becoming obese. RMIT has used data from about 17,000 Australians for the research. In finance, the Dow Jones closed down at 138 points. The Nasdaq down 408 at the close. One Australian dollar is buying 69.1 US cents.
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2: Under fire, West Tigers star Jerome Luai is receiving support from former teammate Nathan Cleary. The 5'8 is copping plenty of heat for the team's recent struggles and will leave the club at the end of the season. Cleary has told Nine, Luai still has plenty to offer.
3: Jerome is a fantastic player and that's not going to change anytime soon. Obviously, it's tough for him at the moment. Like, I don't really know what's going on, but if there's something I definitely know about Jerome, it's is he can bounce back from adversity.
2: If the Melbourne Storm are to make a late run for the top eight, they'll need to do it without their marquee man Cameron Munster. The club has confirmed he'll undergo surgery to repair knee cartilage and will miss up to 6 weeks. Brendan McCullum has apologised for England's results under his leadership after he was sacked as Test cricket coach. And Manchester United has signed Andre Santos from Chelsea and closing in on a deal with Aston Villa for Youri Tielemans. That's sport. I'm Mike Pearsall.
0: That's the latest news and sport.
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4: And a quick look at the weather for the Mid-North Coast. And a Tuesday will be sunny, looking for a top of 20 degrees today. We are sitting on around about 9 degrees right now. Possible showers, though, as of tomorrow. On the coast, we have west to southwesterly winds, 10 to 15 knots, getting up to 25 knots offshore in the late evening. Seas are around 1 to 1.5 metres, and the swell southerly, around 1 metre. The next tide is coming up soon. High tide at 7.52 this morning. It is 7.35 right now. 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
4: Yes, it is. A very wintry kind of morning today. It is nippy out there. Be rugged up if you have to go outside. Stay under the doona for a bit longer if you possibly can. Or you could climb aboard the Magic Bus where it is nice and warm all the time. We will do that very soon. Got to check out today's intros. Playing Spot the Intro today. That means we've got two tunes. As always, thanks to Travelwise for that $600 voucher. You got to be in it to win it. And to be in it today, identify these two songs. What comes next is what we're all waiting for. Two tunes. What are the names of those two tunes? We call it Spot the Intro. You can tell me what they are on the telephone on 65555444, or you can use the old text machine at 0488 387 44. Let's do it one more time. I can tell you, it is not. What is that song? Daydream. It's not The Happening. It's not Big Time Operator, and it's not Pink Panther. What could it be? We'll give it again after the 8:30 news, and we will reveal all around 10 to 9. Those are today's intros. Spot those intros. Thanks to Travelwise.
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That's Buddy Knox and Party Doll. J.O.K. before that with The Mountain of Love. It's 18 minutes to 8 o'clock. Playing Spot the Intro today. All thanks to Travelwise. And all the bullets went early. Then it was a team effort. Mr. and Mrs. Cookie at Smith's Lake got the gold on the telephone. JT and Lizzie at Cranback have the silver. And Robin at Coomber Park picked up the bronze. And just then we heard from... Diane at Southwest Rocks. We had The Bear at Tallwoods, Roland at Cranback, and Paul S, the Big B, Bula Dila. All getting it right on the telling bone. Text Machine, it was the James Gang at Foster that got the gold, closely followed by Stefan Inga at Hawk's Nest for the silver, and Ramos was there to get the bronze today. Well done. And text arenas. Where did we get to? We got to Rob and John at Noosa, who were on a 50%er. And then Charlie and Gilly and Kitty in Manly. They got 2 out of 2. Deb's back. Deb at Tea Gardens. Yeah, that's the one. Well done, Deb. Thank you very much. And same story for Cheryl at Greenpoint. Funny how that happened. And you got them both right. Well done. Then... we heard from Steve and Jackie at Foster, and 2 out of 2 for you. Same for Nico at Tuncurry, and Cindy also at Tuncurry. Then Minimbar Bill, first one's right, Billy. The second one isn't the Chattanooga Choo Choo. Pardon me, boy. Not that one. Back to the drawing board, Minimbar Bill. Dynamite Dan gets them both right, though, as does Steve, the postie. Yep, that's the ones. Well done. Diane at Tuncurry, also both correct. L and P, they're at Tuncurry, and they got them both right. So to Lee at Killaback, and Daryl at Harrington, and the Reggies at Tuncurry, and Sabrina at Smith's Lake. There's Juicy Brucey, and 2 out of 2 for the Juice, and Willow at Merriweather. Oh, Willow, first one's right, the second one isn't the Masters Apprentices, turn up your radio. It's a wop wop. It's back to the drawing board, Willow. Milto at Tuncurry has got them both right. Johnny Mack, another one going for some Masters Apprentices. The first one's right, Johnny, and the second one isn't undecided, if that's the song you're thinking of, or you might just be undecided. However, whatever it is, you've only got one right. Jen, 053. Same story, Jen. First one's right, the second one isn't the Sol Bossa Nova. Emmett, who's at Dundee Beach in the Northern Territory, has got 2 out of 2. Romford Irene, yes and yes. Absolutely spot on. So too is Val at Taree. You have a great day, Val. You couldn't be more righter, even if you tried. The Apple Seeds at Redhead, they got them both right. Terrific Tuesday to the Apple Seedlings. And I can give you that one. Seal Rocks, Wendy. Close enough for today. And we will do it again after the 8:30 news. Spotting the intros today, thanks to Travelwise. It's now 7:45. Back onto the hippie highway, back to the soundtrack of That'll Be the Day. Here's Cole Joy. Actually, he's not on the soundtrack. He just wanted to join in. Back with the surf report, though, right after this.

0: just have to sit there and let someone bring them to you, Chuck?
1: Well, that's right, and so I'll just sit in here and Linda will have to drive, I think.
0: Oops.
1: Not, all is not lost, Buck, because I'm right next to the fridge, so...
0: Good. Well, as long as you keep him warm.
1: Yeah, that's it.
0: We found the Chuck Man!
1: Andy, man. Yes, in freezing Denman. But,
0: Denman. Inland.
1: Inland, yes, heading inland. Hopefully it's going to get warmer, but...
0: good luck.
1: It's not turning out that way so far.
0: No. It's been freezing the last couple of days.
1: Sorry?
0: It's been freezing the last couple of days.
1: Oh, yeah, mate, yeah. I felt it at home yesterday morning. I don't know what it got down to, but I just looked up the temperature here and it's 6 degrees, so it has warmed up a little bit, I think.
0: Oh, goody.
1: Well, so the gauge is saying.
0: Yeah, well, I'm looking forward to a bit more warm weather, I got to say.
1: Yeah, that's it, yes.
0: Anyway.
1: I still can't get that 1 mile boots cam going. I don't know what's going on with that. But,
0: it's not working for me either. The other one is looking rather splendid.
1: The other
0: splendid.
1: One is looking beautiful, yes. I took a screenshot of that and sent it to you.
0: Yeah, you didn't fool me, Chucky.
1: Morning from Denman. Is,
0: I was looking at it, I thought, that looks really familiar.
1: It does, yeah. But it also looks really flat, too.
0: Yeah, it is. Flat as
1: I don't think
0: cuz.
1: It's too much. Sorry?
0: It's flat as cuz.
1: Cuz. That's it, yes. And bro.
0: And bro, yeah.
1: Yeah, and I'd say it would be pretty much the same up and down the coast again. Yeah, it's just not happening. What's going on, mate?
0: Oh, I don't know.
1: Cold?
0: It's because you're... Yeah, it's cold. It couldn't be bothered.
1: Yeah, that's it. See, normally when I go away, it starts pumping there. So, well, you know, I've gone away to try and improve the conditions for everyone, but it hasn't worked today.
0: Just give it a couple of days, see what happens.
1: All right, yeah. Okay. yeah, what's Bradley got to say? Is he on the job this morning?
0: Yep, and he says pretty much the same. It's another good-looking morning on the beaches, the swell height sitting around the one-foot mark on the open beaches. With the tide right into it, nothing on offer for the board riders at the moment. North-facing beaches are still dead flat with 6 inches of ankle snappers lapping the shore. And they look pretty nice if you want an early morning swim. But the pick for today will be the open beaches, but there's a bit of swell on the horizon. Hopefully, after lunch, with the run-out tide, we might see a bit of rideable swell for the board riders. If you're looking for a wave today, keep an eye on it. If you're desperate for a paddle, you might find something later. On ya, Bradders!
1: On ya, Bradders! Thank you. All I can tell you is there's a subtly swell around a metre, I think it is, and a high tide at 8:08 this morning. 1.19 metres.
0: Yep, spot on, Chuck Man.
1: Oh, wow, what a memory. At least that still works.
0: Well, for now.
1: For now. Yeah, we're free camping at the back of the pub here at Denman, and it's a beautiful spot.
0: Yeah.
1: But we don't... we're not hooked up to any power, so electric blanket doesn't work, and the fan heater or the air conditioner doesn't work, so I'm going to pay for some power tonight.
0: That's a good idea, Chuck Man.
1: Well, I think we're going to Gilgandra today, so that's the plan.
0: All right.
1: But I will be definitely getting a powered site.
0: Yes. Yeah, it's not going to get much warmer, Chuck, I can tell you that.
1: Oh, no, I don't think so. No, not for a little while. But we're getting closer to...
0: where are we? June, July, August, September. When does spring start? September, October? September.
1: September, I think.
0: So, we're about halfway through July, so...
1: Yeah.
0: Mid-winter, not too bad, I suppose.
1: Well, just put down working towards.
0: Working to, yeah. It's on the horizon.
1: That's it, exactly, yeah. it looks like a beautiful day. Anyhow, that wind's dropped. We had a bit of a wind on the way over yesterday, but it looks like it's dropped a bit now, so that's good.
0: Yeah, well, they're saying it's going to be windy tomorrow. There's a wind warning. A warning. What is it? A strong wind warning for tomorrow.
1: About 30 knots.
0: West to southwesterlies, yep, turning southerly up to 25 knots during the day, up to 30 knots during the day.
1: There you go. Strong wind warning. Danger.
0: Warning.
1: Better warm that. Warm that robot up for tomorrow then.
0: Oh, will do. It's going to continue into Thursday too, so...
1: That's it. Yeah. It's funny because our neighbours next to us here from Harrington.
0: So, oh, really?
1: Yeah, Jeff and Karen.
0: So. Morning, Jeff and Karen.
1: Oh, well, they're still in bed, I think. We just met them last night, so yeah. Oh, good.
0: Excellent. Oh, all right, Chuck, man.
1: Coffee and pies have just arrived. Oh. I've got to go.
0: What? Okay, can I come round too?
1: Yeah, no worries.
0: All right. Save a pie for me.
1: I'll do that for sure. Have a great day, everybody, and to yourself, and I'll talk to you either tomorrow or wherever, if I survive today.
0: Yeah, we'll give you a call, see if we can get through. Chuckman is on the road, the big adventure.
1: The big adventure. Goodbye, man.
0: He's Leyland brothering it.
1: There's only one of them left now, I think.
0: Yeah, well, he's there with his missus.
1: Yeah, that's it.
0: All right, Chucky.
1: All right, mate. Have a great day. See ya.
0: Uru. Oh, Jerry Lee Lewis, Chuck.

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You're fine, so kind. 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That you find nail dance and I twiddle my thumb. I'm real nervous, but it sure is fun. Come on, baby. It drives me crazy. And this group is just great balls of fire.

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You're fine. So kind. Got to tell this world that you mind. Ain't you trying to kill me? I quit on my thumb. Real nice. Somebody show him fun. Come on, baby. Drive crazy. Goodness gracious, great balls of fire.

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3: It's 8 o'clock. Good morning. I'm Josh Bryant. Police believe they've now charged the man who coordinated the kidnapping and murder of a Sydney grandfather. Dusty Fitzpatrick reports.
4: Chris Bagzarian was taken from his North Ryde home in a case of mistaken identity in February. The 85-year-old's body was found near a golf club 11 days later. A 32-year-old man's now been taken into custody, accused of coordinating Mr. Bagzarian's abduction and death. The total number of people charged over Mr. Bagzarian's death now sits at 11. Detectives say investigations are ongoing and they're working to track down more suspects. Dusty Fitzpatrick, Sydney.
3: A 74-year-old man who police believe was attacked on his morning walk in Sydney Southwest has now died in hospital. The father of six was found unconscious at Yennora in the early hours of Saturday morning. A 45-year-old man has now been charged with murder and other offences. The United States Central Command says it's launching a new round of strikes on Iran. US President Donald Trump has suggested that he will impose a 20% charge for countries using the Strait of Hormuz as the conflict continues. But the UN shipping agency says there is no legal basis for a US toll on the key shipping lane. Sydney Metro trains have travelled the full length of the M1 line between Bankstown and Tullawong ahead of its expected opening later this year. Work has been underway to complete the final 13-kilometre stretch of the line for nearly 2 years. Acting State Transport Minister Jenny Aitchison says services are now arriving at Sydenham for the first time.
5: Now, when the passengers depart at Sydenham, the train will continue on to Bankstown, and that is called through running. That will continue over the coming weeks, including during trial running, before we are able to commence the passenger services through to Bankstown.
3: Passengers are being warned to expect delays on the T8, T2 and T3 train lines after an incident at Ingleburn. Trains are now running again between Ingleburn and Glenfield, but the effects of the earlier closure could still be felt for some time. Also making news, Australia's online safety czar says tech giants are still failing to protect young people from online sexual extortion, and a first aid organisation is launching a new pocket-sized tool to help those in cardiac arrest. The St John Pocket Defibrillator is about the size of a soft drink can. St John Ambulance Brendan Maher says it could help save lives.
6: When it comes to cardiac arrest, survival chances decrease by around 10% for every minute that passes without receiving CPR and defibrillation.
3: In finance, the Dow Jones down 138 points at the close. The Nasdaq closed down 408. One Australian dollar is currently buying 69.1 US cents.
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8: The Rabbitohs are relishing the impact of wrecking ball David Fifita. The former Broncos and Titans forward has rediscovered his best form, finishing with a try and 11 tackle breaks in their win over Newcastle. Teammate Keon Kalola-Matangi has told Sports Today Fifita is their go-to man.
9: With David, you know, if something, you know, we need points or need something, you know, we just give him the ball and he's 120 kilos faster than anything. And, you know, you don't really see them players come around too often. So I'm grateful he's on my team. I don't have to tackle him.
8: Former Sydney Swans coach John Longmire has held a second meeting with the Tasmanian Devils ahead of their entry to the AFL in 2028. He's believed to be one of three candidates considered for the role. Wallabies playmaker Ben Donaldson is on track to return from injury in Saturday's test against Italy in Perth. That's sport. I'm Mike Pearsall.
3: It's 8:04. That's the latest news and sport.
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12: Let's have a look at the weather situation for the Mid-North Coast. For Tuesday, one word, sunny, and we're looking for a top of 20 degrees. We're sitting on around about 10 degrees now in Tuncurry, around about 5 degrees at the airport at Taree. So it is considerably cooler if you go a little bit inland, but we got possible showers on the way as of tomorrow, and it looks as though they're with us right through until around the middle of next week. On the coastal waters, Smoky Cape to Seal Rocks, Tuesday till midnight, west to southwesterly winds at 10 to 15 knots, and they'll reach up to 25 knots offshore in the late evening. Seas are below 1 metre, and they will increase up to 1.5 metres with a southerly swell around 1 metre. Next tide. Well, we had a high tide about 10 minutes ago, so we've got a low tide happening at 1:24 this afternoon. Next high tide, 8:22 this evening. It is now 6 minutes past eight. 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
12: Yes, it is. Good morning. How you going? It's Andy with you on your Tuesday morning. It is the 14th of July. Woohoo! Congratulations to you if you were born on July 14. Who do you share your birthday with? Actually, music type people with birthdays today have been very hard to find. I've only come up with one, or maybe two. We'll start off with this one. His name is Jamie Louise Gomez, known professionally as Taboo or Taboo Nawasha, an American rapper, musician, actor, best known as a member of the Black Eyed Peas.

congratulations to you if you were born on the 14th of July. You share your birthday with Taboo. We just heard the Black Eyed Peas there. A member of that band, he was born on this day in Boyle Heights, Los Angeles in 1975. Happy birthday to him. Who else was born on this day? Let's check the list of olden times. And Emmeline Pankhurst was born on this day today. Big name in the world of suffragette. Born in Manchester. Pioneering British political activist who founded the Women's Social and Political Union. Operating under the motto, Deeds, Not Words, she led the military suffragette movement to secure women the right to vote in Great Britain. Quite a legacy, Emmeline Pankhurst, and she was born on this day in 1858. Wowee. Who else was born on this day? Checking the list. Looking down the list. Look, Terry Thomas was born on this day. Now, there's a face we've all seen. Classic British movie actor, the famous for the gap between his teeth. Terry Thomas, character actor and comedian, came internationally known through his films in the 50s and the 60s. Born in Finchley in London, England in 1911. And he was 78 when he passed away. Movies such as School for Scoundrels, I'm All Right, Jack. What a great movie that was. Private's Progress, Those Magnificent Men in Their Flying Machines. Yes, Terry Thomas always played often the conniving kind of British actor. Typically British, don't you know? Terry Thomas, real name, Thomas Terry Stevens. Happy birthday to him. Who else was born on this day? Looking down the list, let's talk about Woody Guthrie. Woodrow Wilson Guthrie, an American singer, songwriter, and composer, widely considered one of the most significant figures in American folk music. Born on this day in Oklahoma in 1912. He was just 55 when he passed away. Maybe one of his most famous songs was this one, and here it is by the Seekers. It's 8:13 on Great Lakes FM. Happy birthday!

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2: The relatives and friends of the late Monica Stevenson of Diamond Beach are respectfully invited to attend Monica's funeral service at the Halliday's Point Community Church, Diamond Beach Road, commencing 11 a.m. on Thursday, the 16th of July, prior to a private cremation. The funeral arrangements for the late Monica Stevenson have been authorised by Alan Pearce Funerals, and the relatives and friends of the late Patricia Joan Crandell of Tuncurry are respectfully invited to attend Patricia's funeral service at the Chapel of Light on the Boulevard at Tallwoods Village, commencing 11 a.m. on Friday, the 17th of July, prior to a private cremation. The funeral arrangements for the late Patricia Joan Crandell have been authorised by Alan Pearce Funerals.
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2: Yes, you may have some more. Tell you what, that's going to be a big night on our 40th celebration. I suggest you get your tickets sooner rather than later because there's only going to be limited spots there. And it will be a big night celebrating 40 years of Great Lakes FM. We started broadcasting way back in 1986. Got a few surprises lined up for the night as well. So I suggest you do something about it sooner rather than later, if you don't mind a little bit of friendly advice. It is 18 minutes past 8 o'clock. It is the 14th of July. And we found out that one of the guys from Black Eyed Peas shares his birthday with Woody Guthrie. We just heard the Seekers doing one of his most famous tunes. What else has happened on the 14th of July, apart from the obvious, which we will get to very soon? Let's talk about cold weather. It was on this day in 1945, a temperature of minus 22.2 degrees Celsius. That was recorded at Charlotte Pass in New South Wales. That is cold. Minus 22. Crikey. It was on this day in 1971, Darryl Summers made his debut as a TV host, comparing Cartoon Corner, ran 5 days a week for 6.5 years. And the Everly Brothers announced they were splitting up on this day in 1973. The day before that, Phil Everly, he smashed a cranky and smashed his guitar and walked off stage. They didn't perform together again until 1984. They probably didn't even speak during that time as well. And it was on this day back in 1977, Elvis Costello and the Attractions made their concert debut in Cornwall in England from their first album. Here is the Living Elvis. Elvis Costello on Great Lakes FM.

Elvis Costello. And, well, that was before the Attractions, actually. Didn't have the Attractions on the first album. They were formed soon after, but he made his concert debut with that band on this day back in 1977. On this day in 1789, the French Revolution was instigated when Paris citizens stormed the Bastille. Some French songs to take us to the news.

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1: It's 8:30. Good morning. I'm Josh Bryant. Police have laid charges over the suspected coordinator of the kidnapping and murder of Sydney grandfather Chris Baksarian. The 85-year-old was taken from his home at North Ryde in February. His body was found 11 days later. The total number of people charged over the abduction and death now sits at 11. A man is due to face court charged with murder after another man was assaulted on his morning walk in Sydney's southwest. Sasha Foote explains.
2: A 74-year-old man was on his regular morning walk in Yennora on Saturday when he was assaulted. He was found unconscious by emergency services before being taken to Westmead Hospital, where he has since died. Following inquiries, a 45-year-old man was identified as a person of interest in the attack. He's now been arrested and charged with murder along with other offences. Sasha Foote, Sydney.
1: The United States Central Command says it's launching a new wave of strikes against Iranian targets. President Donald Trump has revealed plans to reimpose the blockade of Iranian ports and to charge nations for using the Strait of Hormuz. The United Nations Key Shipping Agency says there is no legal basis for a US toll on the shipping route. The opposition leader says when he criticises One Nation, he does so with a heavy heart, as he stressed his main focus is holding the government to account. Pauline Hanson took aim at Angus Taylor last week over comments he'd made in a speech regarding the cost of the minor party's policies. Mr Taylor has told Ben Fordham he understands that voters are frustrated with the major parties, but the One Nation is not a realistic alternative government.
3: Because they do not have a plan for the future of this country. That they are a one-person show. They don't have the team.
1: The eSafety Commissioner claims tech giants are failing to properly protect young Australians from the threat of sexual extortion. Julie Inman-Grant's third transparency report suggests companies are allowing persistent gaps when it comes to detecting and preventing the issue. A report has found high levels of lead are still present in children at Broken Hill in the state's far west. About a third of children in the town aged 1 to 4 have a level above national.

0: national guidelines. State Greens MP Kate Fairman says the government needs to do more to address the problem.
1: We don't get any more investment or any more action from them. Basically, there needs to be a hell of a lot more done to bring the lead levels down.
0: And police in the Northern Territory are releasing previously unseen photos from the Peter Falconio murder investigation on the 25th anniversary of his disappearance. In finance, the Dow Jones and NASDAQ closed down, one Aussie dollar buying 69.1 US cents.
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0: Kane Haas has emphatically ruled out switching his test allegiance back to Australia for this year's Rugby League World Cup. There had been reports Haas was considering ending his stint with Samoa. The Broncos enforcer has shut down the speculation.
3: I made my decision last year to move to Samoa from Australia, and the kind of person I am, I wouldn't do that and backflip on him. So I want to represent my mum and my grandmother and my granddad as well, and there's no way in hell I'll do that.
0: The Storm will be without Cameron Munster for up to 6 weeks as they fight desperately to get themselves into the top eight. He's having surgery to repair cartilage in his knee. Tour de France leader Tadej Pogacar wants a radical change to the professional cycling calendar after yet another shortened stage due to high temperatures. That's sport. I'm Mike Pearsall.
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5: And a quick look at the weather for the Mid-North Coast. For Tuesday, it will be sunny today with a top of 20 degrees, sitting on around 10 degrees right now. Expect possible showers, though, as of tomorrow. And it looks like they're with us for about a week or so. On the coast, we have west to southwesterly winds, 10 to 15 knots, reaching up to 25 knots offshore in the late evening. Seas are around a metre, up to 1.5 metres, with a southerly swell around 1 metre. Currently on the coast, the wind is from the south-southwest at around about 2 knots. The barometer 1023. Sea and swell are below a metre and the bar conditions are good. And the next tide is a low tide. And that's at 1:24 this afternoon, at 0.3 of a metre.
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5: Great Lakes FM. Yes, it is. Good morning to you. How do you do? It's Andy with you on your Tuesday morning. Time to get serious about today's Spot the Intro tunes. Got two tunes for you to identify, and we will be revealing all in around about 10 minutes' time. As always, thanks to Travelwise and playing for that $600 voucher, which we will give away in a couple of weeks' time. So, today, Spot the Intro. That means two tunes. What are those two tunes? Wrap your brains around those ones and tell me what you think they are. You can do it on the telephone on 65555444, or maybe text 0488 387 44. It is Spot the Intro today, thanks to Travelwise. Pretty much everybody's got the first one. It's the second one that's causing a bit of bother. I can tell you that it is not Daydream Believer. It is not The Happening by the Supremes. It's not Big Time Operator by Jeff St. John. It's not the theme from The Pink Panther. And it's not Beautiful Stranger by Madonna. All of those have been suggested. All of them get a wob-wob. Tell us what it is. Spot those intros. All thanks to Travelwise. We shall reveal all in around 10 minutes. Here's Dire Straits on Great Lakes FM. It is 22 and a half minutes to nine.

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0: Lovely, lovely, lovely. Not played that for a long time. The Cars from the Candy O album and the Night Spots. With the Cars records, their guitars always sound really, really good, don't they? The Cars, Van Halen, Dire Straits, clues for today's intro tunes, entries to which have now officially closed. 11 minutes to 9 is the time. You're tuned into Great Lakes FM, and all thanks to Travelwise, we're asking, what are these two tunes? What were those two tunes? It was that second one which caused a few eye twitches around town. All the bullets went very early though, and it was Mr. and Mrs. Cookie today on the telephone at Smith's Lake getting the gold bullet, JT and Lizzie at Cranback the silver, and Robin at Coomber Park the bronze. And just then we heard from Steve at Dyes Crossing, Sluggo at Waratah, missing the football. It'll be back soon, Sluggo. The Foster crew were there as well. Frankie at Foster, Keith at Tarbuck Bay, and Shaz at Tunners. They all got it right on the telephone. Text machine, it was the James gang at Foster for the gold. Stefan Inga at Hawk's Nest, the silver. And Ramos the red, got the morning's bronze. Where do we get to, Texter Inner Urs? Where do we get to? We got to the apple seeds. They got it right. And Seal Rocks Wendy. Then we bruised a couple of brain cells. They came through back to back. Denise, or Yorkie, rather, at Foster, and Christine at Tunkurry. First one's right, but the second one isn't. Madonna, Beautiful Stranger. A wob wob. Twice. And we've heard from Ellen. Bulla Dealer. Yeah, I know what you mean there, Ellen. I was 5 in 1967. I've still got about 6 months of 64 left. But you got both the tunes. Well done to you. We also heard from, good golly, there's Molly at Tunkurry. There's our Sunday night Rinda. Morning to the Carter man. Hope he's starting to feel better. Vicky and Jeff in Toowoomba in Queensland. And Roseanne at Dyes Crossing. All getting them right. Gail, warning, warning, warning at Foster. And ahoy there, the goody man. And a yippee to the goody man, because he's got them both right. So to Pete at Old Bar, and Clacker and the Hell Chick at Diamond Beach, Robbo at Lake Macquarie, and Murph at Laurieton. Really? Well, all the best for tomorrow, Murph. And you got both the tunes as well. Excellent work. Then Mark at Dyes Crossing, and Sherlow at Lake Macquarie, Terrapus. From the clue, yep, well done, Terrapus. But hey, it's Rocky and Bullwhip. Oh, Moose and Squirrel. Got the first one right, Moose and Squirrel. But the second one, Not Burning Love by Elvis. It's a wob wob for Rocky and Bullwinkle. Hey, Rocky. Greg at Foster gets them both right, though. And, oh, we've got a name change. Pete Moss at Blackhead. Now he's known as Pete Bog. Double G, that is. Love it. Well done, Pete. You got both the tunes right, as did Mr. and Mrs. Jock at Foster. There's the Tookawiles. Enjoy a hot chocolate today. Not a bad idea. You got both the tunes. Well done, the Tookies. And rounding us up today, Jace Rooney. They're the ones we're after, Jace. Absolutely well done. So the first one, I think everybody got. The Beatles, When I'm 64. And the second one was Sam Cooke, Twistin' the Night Away. Listen for the intro.
1: Let me tell you about a place.
0: Oh, yeah. Well done, everybody that got them right. Commiserations if you just missed. We'll do it tomorrow. We'll play Who Am I tomorrow. Give you another opportunity to get yourself in the draw to win that $600 bus ticket. All thanks to Travelwise. See where they go at travelwise.net.au. So today's tunes, The Beatles, When I'm 64, and Sam Cooke, Twistin' the Night Away.

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2: It's 9 o'clock. Good morning. I'm Josh Bryant. A man who police will allege is the mastermind behind the kidnapping and murder of a Sydney grandfather has now been charged. Dusty Fitzpatrick reports.
3: Chris Bagzarian was snatched from his North Ryde home in February. His body was found 11 days later. Officers say the 85-year-old wasn't the intended target of the kidnapping and was taken in a case of mistaken identity. Detectives have now confirmed the arrest of a 32-year-old man alleged to have coordinated Mr. Bagzarian's kidnapping and death. The total number of people charged over the grandfather's death now sits at 11. Police say inquiries into the matter are ongoing. Dusty Fitzpatrick, Sydney.
2: A man is now facing a murder charge after a 74-year-old assaulted in Sydney Southwest died in hospital. Police say the father of six was critically injured while on his morning walk at Yennora on Saturday. A 45-year-old man is due in court today. The United States Central Command has launched a new round of strikes against Iran. President Donald Trump has suggested imposing a 20% charge for countries to use the Strait of Hormuz as the conflict rages on. President Trump telling Fox News his country will continue to target Tehran.
4: We're going to hit them very hard tonight, and we're going to hit them hard tomorrow, and there's not a damn thing they can do about it.
2: Farmers are warning any spike in fuel and fertiliser costs caused by the developments in the Middle East could threaten our country's winter grain harvest. Growers say the breakdown of the ceasefire is a concern, as any shortage of the critical supplies would likely affect the main grain production window. The extension of the M1 Metro line in Sydney has reached another key milestone. Testing is underway along the entire length of the line ahead of the likely opening date of mid-October. An exact completion and opening date has not been set. Sydney's Inner West Council's introducing a trial to recycle polystyrene plastic. It will run for 12 months with locals able to take the plastics to select locations. Councillor Matt Howard says they're trying to avoid tons of waste from ending up in the environment.
5: And as we've implemented new programs like food and organics recycling, we're still seeing our red bins filled with large dense materials like polystyrene.
2: Also making news, a survey of call centres at the nation's largest superannuation funds has found many are failing to meet basic customer service standards. And new research has found working from home can increase a person's likelihood of developing obesity. In finance, the Dow Jones closed down 138 points. The Nasdaq was down 408 points at the close. One Australian dollar currently buying 69.1 US cents.
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7: The fire still burns within Nathan Cleary, determined to achieve even more before his decorated career comes to an end. The halfback ticked one of the last few boxes on the checklist of his critics when he dominated the State of Origin decider for New South Wales. There has been talk of him looking at lucrative options overseas, but Cleary has told Nine he still has unfinished business in the NRL.
8: Like, I just feel like I can still get so much better, and when you're able to enjoy some success, it's an addictive feeling. You just want more of it. And yeah, and I've always said, like, rugby league's been my passion. I've loved it as long as I can remember.
7: Spain and France have been put through their paces in the humid Texas heat ahead of tomorrow morning's semi-final at the FIFA World Cup. And Brendan McCullum has apologised for England's results under his leadership after he was sacked as Test cricket coach. That's sport. I'm Mike Pearsall.
2: 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That's the latest news and sport.
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14: Let's have a look at the weather for the Mid-North Coast for Tuesday. And in one word, it will be sunny.
12: That's all they say. Sunny today. 20 degrees, a maximum forecast. We've got around about 12 degrees right now. However, we can expect some rain, possible showers as of tomorrow, and they're going to stay with us right through, until next week at this stage. On the coastal waters, Smoky Cape to Seal Rocks, Tuesday until midnight, west to southwesterly winds, 10 to 15 knots and up to 25 knots in the late evening. That's offshore. Seas are below a metre and increasing up to 1.5 metres with a southerly swell around 1 metre. The next tide, that's a low tide, 1.24 this afternoon. High tide, 8.22 this evening. It is 6 minutes past 9 o'clock. 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
12: Yes, it is Great Lakes FM. It is wintertime in paradise too. It is the 14th of July. And that is Bastille Day. On this day, the French Revolution instigated in Paris. When citizens stormed the Bastille. 1789, that was. A Bastille is a nickname for a small fort that's used as a political prison. So I've dug out a few French-type songs earlier on. I've got one more which I can squeeze in. Debbie Harry, doing some French kissing, but in the United States of America on this occasion. 7 past 9 on Great Lakes FM.

I got to admit, I do like that one. That's Madonna and The Beautiful Stranger, one that was suggested a couple of times as one of today's intro tunes. It wasn't, I'm afraid, but before that was Debbie Harry and another song for the French, doing some kissing in the USA, because it is Bastille Day today. Au revoir, bonjour, and all that kind of thing. Here's Boz Scaggs on Great Lakes FM. It's 9:15. Good morning.

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2: One thing to tell you about, and somebody has lost their dog. It's a male dog, a black with a white chest and a brown collar. His name is Don, and he's missing from Willina Road, Kalungaluk. Or Willina Road, Kalungaluk. Willina. It's from Kalungaluk, and it was lost on Friday the 10th, around about 10 o'clock in the morning. If you've spotted a male black dog with a white chest and a brown collar, chances are that's Don. Give Nathan a call on this number, 0402 640286. That is 0402 640286. We're looking for a male dog, black with a white chest with a brown collar. Name is Don, and he's probably in the Kalungaluk area. Let's get him back where he belongs. And if you've lost it or found it, let's get that lost thing back to the person that lost it. And you can do that using the Lost and Found. You can tell us what you've got on the telephone. Call 655-655-8433. That's the office phone number, 655-8433. Or go to our website. Lost and Found is there. It is easy to fill out the form of what you've lost or found. And then we will be alerted once you've done that, and we will take care of the rest. Lost and Found on Great Lakes FM.
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9: Whoa!

Baby. Thank you, Jenny Morris. A couple of tunes from the ladies there, Jenny Morris and Wendy Matthews before that. Actually, a New Zealander lady is Jenny Morris and Wendy Matthews originally from Canada. But we call them Aussies now because that's what we do. 29 minutes to 10 is the time from a couple of local ladies. Here's a couple of English chaps. We'll start off with Robert Palmer on Great Lakes FM.

0: Magnifique. Ian Hunter from his Rant album. That is an album that everybody should have. It really, really is. It was that was his album. After that, everything he's touched has just been gold. Really has a magnificent solo career in his later years, which is surprising. Death of a Nation, the name of that song. Robert Palmer was there before that, and he was Looking for Clues.
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0: So, what's going on? I can tell you about the Tea Gardens, the Thursday Walkers. They're going to do part two of the Hawk's Nest Nature Walk on Thursday. It's an extension of last month's walk. Bring along some morning tea and then you will be home for lunch. Meet up at the Tea Gardens Library car park for an 8:30 departure. New walkers are always welcome. And for more info, call 0419 616 841. 0419 616 841. The Foster CWA, their monthly meeting is coming up at the Foster Civic Centre on Friday. Starts, get there 9:30 for a 10 a.m. start, and the CWA would also wish to advise that, unfortunately, there's no Devonshire tea for July, but it will return in August. What else is happening? This Saturday, you can celebrate 50 years of Glacier House at the Winter Wonderland Fete. It's on Saturday, 11 a.m. to 3 p.m, and it's just around the corner here at 22 Flora Parade in Tuncurry. They got games, they got a barbecue, they got a coffee shop. There will be a residence craft stall, a plant stall, market stalls, cake and a chocolate wheel. And there will also be a Limax Winter Village setup. And on top of all of that, we will be there broadcasting live from 11 o'clock through until 2. This Saturday at the Glacier House Winter Wonderland Fete. That it gets underway from 11 o'clock, 22 Flora Parade in Tuncurry. And some markets this weekend, the Tyree Hub Markets on Saturday, Tea Gardens and Hawk's Nest Market also Saturday, and the Foster Farmers Market. And then on Sunday, there's the Cranback Markets and the Flame Tree Community Markets. Lots going on. And if your organisation is a not-for-profit one and you've got some events happening, let us know. 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

Natalie Imbruglia on Great Lakes FM and Shiver, because it is a bit nippy. It is also 11 minutes to 10 o'clock, time for some rock and roll out of Scandinavia, Sweden, I do believe. Here's a band called Disneyland After Dark.

0: Rod Stewart and Sailor and DAD before that. It is 3 minutes to ten. That's
1: quitting time.
0: Quitting time.
2: Who says it's quitting time?
3: I said it's quitting time.
2: I'm the foreman. I'm the one says when it's quitting time. Quitting time. Quitting time.
0: I don't care who says quitting time, just as long as somebody does around about this time of the day. That's it for me. Prue's here. She'll take you through till two this afternoon, and then Tuesday we go cruising with Leroy through until 6 o'clock this evening, then head back to the 70s with Ian, and then get some saltwater therapy for your ears and your head with Crescent Swells with David Bell from 10 o'clock tonight. Lots of good stuff. Do not touch that dial. Have a great day. See you tomorrow morning.

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2: It's 10 o'clock. Good morning. I'm Josh Bryant. An assistant nurse has been charged with sexually assaulting a patient at an aged care home in the state's north. Police launched an investigation after being told a 79-year-old had been attacked at the facility at McLean. A 27-year-old man has been charged with aggravated sexual assault and other offences. The Sydney Metro line has reached a new milestone ahead of its expected opening later this year. Jefferson Shaw reports.
3: The entire M1 Metro line is now operating as a connected network, running trains from Tallawong to Bankstown. Metro trains arriving at Sydenham Station will continue on to Marrickville through to Bankstown without passengers. More than half of the testing hours required for regulatory approval have been completed. The state government says the exact opening date will follow that approval. However, it's widely expected to open mid-October. Jefferson Shaw, State Parliament, Sydney.
2: Charges have been laid against a man who police believe coordinated the kidnapping and murder of Sydney grandfather Chris Baksarian. The 85-year-old was taken from his North Ryde home in a case of mistaken identity before his body was found 11 days later. The total number of people now charged over his kidnapping and death sits at 11. The UN's shipping agency is warning there is no legal basis for the United States to impose a toll on all ships travelling through the Strait of Hormuz. US President Donald Trump has announced plans to charge a 20% toll on vessels in the key shipping lane, arguing that it will cover the cost of the United States being a guardian for the area. Data shows cancer outcomes for First Nations people are improving. The latest information from the Australian Institute for Health and Welfare shows the cancer incidence rate decreased in the decade to 2025. The Institute's Justin Harvey says Aboriginal and Torres Strait Islander people remain more likely to be diagnosed with more deadly cancers.
4: So lung cancer was the leading cause of cancer death among First Nations people, accounting for an estimated 26% of all First Nations cancer deaths.
2: Also making news, investigators in Thailand believe flammable decorations may have helped flames spread during a deadly fire in a Bangkok bar, which has left at least 28 dead. The latest data shows a slight improvement in the number of available rental properties, the national vacancy rate up from 1.2 to 1.3%, and plans are being put forward to turn former mine sites in the Hunter into industrial hubs. In finance, a few minutes into trade, the All Ords down 12 points at 89.90. One Australian dollar, currently buying 69.1 US cents.
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